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5: A wind advisory continues until 9 p.m. tomorrow night. A red flag warning continues until 9 p.m. tomorrow night. Mainly clear skies tonight with a low of 55. Winds out of the southwest, 15 to 20 miles per hour. Sunshine expected tomorrow. Highs level off around 77. From the Weatherology Weather Center, I'm meteorologist Jennifer Wojcicki on Rock 95. Right now, 80.
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2: A wind advisory continues until 9 p.m. tomorrow night. A red flag warning continues until 9 p.m. tomorrow night. Mainly clear skies tonight with a low of 55. Winds out of the southwest 15 to 20 miles per hour. Sunshine expected tomorrow. Highs level off around 77. From the Weatherology Weather Center, I'm meteorologist Jennifer Wojcicki on Rock 95. Currently 79.
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6: A wind advisory continues until 9 p.m. tomorrow night. A red flag warning continues until 9 p.m. tomorrow night. Lows level off around 55 tonight under mainly clear skies. Southwesterly winds 10 to 20 miles per hour. Sunshine expected tomorrow. Daytime high is approaching 77. From the Weatherology Weather Center, I'm meteorologist Jennifer Wojcicki on Rock 95. Currently 77.
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1: A wind advisory continues until 9 p.m. tomorrow night. A red flag warning continues until 9 p.m. tomorrow night. Lows level off around 55 tonight under mainly clear skies. Southwesterly winds 10 to 20 miles per hour. Sunshine expected tomorrow. Daytime highs approaching 77. From the Weatherology Weather Center, I'm meteorologist Jennifer Wojcicki on Rock 95. Currently 77.
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1: I'm Staff Sergeant Griffin, Army retired. 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
6: A wind advisory continues until 9 p.m. tomorrow night. A red flag warning continues until 9 p.m. tomorrow night. Lows level off around 55 tonight under mainly clear skies. Southwesterly winds 10 to 20 miles per hour. Sunshine expected. Tomorrow, daytime high is approaching 77. From the Weatherology Weather Center, I'm meteorologist Jennifer Wojcicki on Rock 95. Currently, it's 74 degrees.
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2: A wind advisory continues until 9 p.m. tomorrow night. A red flag warning continues until 9 p.m. tomorrow night. Lows level off around 55 tonight under mainly clear skies. Southwesterly winds 10 to 20 miles per hour. Sunshine expected tomorrow. Daytime highs approaching 77. From the Weatherology Weather Center, I'm meteorologist Jennifer Wojcicki on Rock 95. Currently, it's 74 degrees.
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5: A wind advisory continues until 9 p.m. tomorrow night. A red flag warning continues until 9 p.m. tomorrow night. Lows dip down to about 55 tonight under clear skies, southwesterly winds 10 to 20 miles per hour. Lots of sunshine outside again tomorrow, high of 77. From the Weatherology Weather Center, I'm meteorologist Jennifer Wojcicki on Rock 95. Currently 72.
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1: A wind advisory continues until 9 p.m. tomorrow night. A red flag warning continues until 9 p.m. tomorrow night. Lows dip down to about 55 tonight under clear skies, southwesterly winds 10 to 20 miles per hour. Lots of sunshine outside again tomorrow, high of 77. From the Weatherology Weather Center, I'm meteorologist Jennifer Wojcicki on Rock 95. Currently 72.
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6: A wind advisory continues until 9 p.m. tomorrow night. A red flag warning continues until 9 p.m. tomorrow night. Lows level off around 55 tonight under mainly clear skies. Winds out of the southwest 10 to 20 miles per hour. High of 77 tomorrow, clear skies. From the Weatherology Weather Center, I'm meteorologist Jennifer Wojcicki on Rock 95. Currently 70.
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2: A wind advisory continues until 9 p.m. tomorrow night. A red flag warning continues until 9 p.m. tomorrow night. Lows level off around 55 tonight under mainly clear skies. Winds out of the southwest 10 to 20 miles per hour. High of 77, tomorrow, clear skies. From the Weatherology Weather Center, I'm meteorologist Jennifer Wojcicki on Rock 95. 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
1: A wind advisory continues until 9 p.m. tomorrow night. A red flag warning continues until 9 p.m. tomorrow night. Mainly clear skies overnight with lows around 55. Southwest winds 10 to 20 miles per hour. Bright sunshine Friday. Highs level off around 77. From the Weatherology Weather Center, I'm meteorologist Jennifer Wojcicki on Rock 95. Currently 66.
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1: A wind advisory continues until 9 p.m. tomorrow night. A red flag warning continues until 9 p.m. tomorrow night. Mainly clear skies overnight with lows around 55. Southwest winds 10 to 20 miles per hour. Bright sunshine Friday. Highs level off around 77. From the Weatherology Weather Center, I'm meteorologist Jennifer Wojcicki on Rock 95. Currently 66.
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1: A wind advisory continues until 9 p.m. tomorrow night. A red flag warning continues until 9 p.m. tomorrow night. Mainly clear skies overnight with lows around 55. Southwest winds 10 to 20 miles per hour. Bright sunshine Friday. Highs level off around 77. From the Weatherology Weather Center, I'm meteorologist Jennifer Wojcicki on Rock 95. Currently 64.
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About to check outside the games. And you know what I'm talking about. 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They got a lot of nice girls.

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1: A wind advisory continues until 9 p.m. tomorrow night. A red flag warning continues until 9 p.m. tomorrow night. Mainly clear skies overnight with lows around 55. Southwest winds 10 to 20 miles per hour. Bright sunshine Friday. Highs level off around 77. From the Weatherology Weather Center, I'm meteorologist Jennifer Wojcicki on Rock 95. Currently 64.
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1: A wind advisory continues until 9 p.m. tomorrow night. A red flag warning continues until 9 p.m. tomorrow night. Mainly clear skies overnight with lows around 55. Southwest winds 10 to 20 miles per hour. Bright sunshine Friday. Highs level off around 77. From the Weatherology Weather Center, I'm meteorologist Jennifer Wojcicki on Rock 95. Right now, it's 61 degrees.
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1: A wind advisory continues until 9 p.m. tomorrow night. A red flag warning continues until 9 p.m. tomorrow night. Mainly clear skies overnight with lows around 55. Southwest winds 10 to 20 miles per hour. Bright sunshine Friday. Highs level off around 77. From the Weatherology Weather Center, I'm meteorologist Jennifer Wojcicki on Rock 95. Right now, it's 61 degrees.
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1: A wind advisory continues until 9 p.m. tonight. A red flag warning continues until 9 p.m. tonight. Lows dip down to about 55 overnight under clear skies. Southwest winds 10 to 20 miles per hour. Bright sunshine again Friday. Daytime highs approaching 77. From the Weatherology Weather Center, I'm meteorologist Jennifer Wojcicki on Rock 95. Right now, it's 60 degrees.
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2: A wind advisory continues until 9 p.m. tonight. A red flag warning continues until 9 p.m. tonight. Lows dip down to about 55 overnight under clear skies.

0: northwest winds 10 to 20 miles per hour. Bright sunshine again Friday. Daytime highs approaching 77. From the Weatherology Weather Center, I'm meteorologist Jennifer Wojcicki on Rock 95. Right now, it's 60 degrees.
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1: Here's your weatherology forecast brought to you by Ag Country. A wind advisory continues until 9 p.m. tonight. A red flag warning continues until 9 p.m. tonight. Clear skies overnight with a low of 55. Southwest winds 10 to 20 miles per hour. From the Weatherology Weather Center, I'm meteorologist Jennifer Wojcicki on Rock 95. Currently, it's 58 degrees.
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1: Here's your weatherology forecast brought to you by Ag Country. A wind advisory continues until 9 p.m. tonight. A red flag warning continues until 9 p.m. tonight. Clear skies overnight with a low of 55. Southwest winds 10 to 20 miles per hour. From the Weatherology Weather Center, I'm meteorologist Jennifer Wojcicki on Rock 95. Currently, it's 58 degrees.
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2: A wind advisory continues until 9 p.m. tonight. A red flag warning continues until 9 p.m. tonight. Sunshine expected today with daytime highs approaching 77. Westerly winds 20 to 25 miles per hour. Mainly clear skies. Tonight, lows dip down to about 46. From the Weatherology Weather Center, I'm meteorologist Jennifer Wojcicki on Rock 95. Right now, 60.
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6: A wind advisory continues until 9 p.m. tonight. A red flag warning continues until 9 p.m. tonight. Sunshine expected today with daytime highs approaching 77. Westerly winds 20 to 25 miles per hour. Mainly clear skies. Tonight, lows dip down to about 46. From the Weatherology Weather Center, I'm meteorologist Jennifer Wojcicki on Rock 95. Right now, 60.
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1: Todd, can you do 100 peacocks?
2: I can do one at a time.
3: Well, we'll start counting.
2: I can only do one at a time.
1: Yeah, 100 peacocks have invaded a seaside town in Italia. An Italian town, seaside village, 100 peacocks. You're painting, they're held hostage. Well, they got knives to their throat. Yeah, if peacocks with guns.
2: Italian town, the country would then be Italy.
1: Yeah. Italian good. Seaside town, Italy, right.
3: Punta Marina.
1: Yeah.
3: Aggressive, loud birds pecking at cars and people, screeching into the night.
1: Man, they're pretty.
2: Into 100 the
1: 100 peacocks.
3: Yeah, apparently when COVID hit, the peacock population just took off, and now they're like overrun with peacocks in this town.
1: It's pretty. I think they're all pretty, though, man. Yeah.
3: They are. But I guess they're also kind of dicks.
1: The 100 peacocks. We're not going out and they're not killing the peacocks, are they?
3: No, I think they're
1: Can you eat peacock? Probably tastes like chicken.
3: Didn't we get told that you can?
1: Is it not legal? I don't think it's legal to kill a peacock, is it? Well, there are peacocks everywhere.
2: I don't know if there's a peacock hunting season.
1: Yeah.
2: You know, they're a domestic animal.
1: Oh. Right.
3: This says it's you can eat peacock meat, but it's rare and often quite expensive. Historically, a luxury for royalty and the elite.
1: Well, there's a peacock in your neighborhood. Are you allowed to kill it?
2: Well, there was an incident locally.
1: Right, right.
2: Yeah, where there was, I don't know if it was one. Usually it's more than one.
1: Because somebody was, they were audio taping some of the peacock's noises. They sounded like you, Todd. You were nailing it.
3: It is legal to eat and sell peacock meat in the U.S. if it's farm raised. But usually goes for upwards of $500 a bird.
1: Must be good peacock.
2: Lean white meat.
1: That's good peacock.
2: Turkey.
3: Yeah, but this also says notoriously tough, stringy, and difficult to prepare.
2: Yeah, slightly gamier free range chicken.
1: Yeah.
2: So it's got to be properly cooked or it will be tough and dry.
1: Yeah. In the morning.
3: Slow and low, apparently, is the way to go on that.
1: All right. But peacock, I guess I'd eat peacock. They laid it out there for me. Why not just a bird?
3: Yeah, it's poultry.
1: Yeah.
3: I mean, I've eaten chicken and quail and pheasant. Cornish game hen.
1: I remember eating probably pheasant with picking out the BBs.
3: Yeah.
1: Yeah.
3: Yeah.
1: Spitting out the BBs. My buddy's, one of my friends in high school, when we were little kids, his dad was a hunter and he brought home pheasant. We're eating pheasant. I remember spitting out BBs. I guess you can't clean those out. I don't know. That was a long time ago.
3: So. No, I mean, you got to just kind of eat them around.
1: Bite in and spit out the BBs.
2: You could, but it would be tedious.
1: Yeah.
2: At best.
1: Yeah.
3: Well, and you got to have multiple pheasants or quail if you're going to make a meal out of it.
1: It was a bunch, you know.
3: There's not a lot of meat on those.
1: He was an old school pheasant guy.
3: That's the one kind of hunting that I did do as a kid.
2: What? Pheasant hunting?
3: Pheasant and quail. Yeah.
2: Was it a nice walk?
3: Yeah, you're walking along tree lines and ditches.
1: Did you kill any? Were you good at it?
3: I don't recall ever hitting one, no.
1: Okay, right.
3: I did try. I think I took a shot at a few. I took a hunter safety course as about a 12-year-old kid.
1: Okay.
3: So, yeah, I mean, I did go out and try.
1: Nick's not here, too, by the way. Making your dad proud there, Puss. For a little bit, right?
3: For a little bit.
2: Yeah.
3: And then I went, this is dumb.
1: Speaking of killing things, did we do this story? I remember reading this story a while back. It just showed up again in my algorithm. And stop me if we've told this story. It's about an old bully. 73-year-old South Dakota man waited more than 50 years to kill the man who humiliated him in high school. Do you remember the story?
3: No.
1: Okay, good. I remember reading it. I remember it. Yeah.
3: But I'm intrigued.
2: Right.
1: In 2012.
3: Having been bullied in high school.
1: In 2012, Carl Erickson was sentenced to life in prison for murdering his former classmate, Norman Johnson. Erickson drove to Johnson's home, knocked on his door, and shot him twice in the face.
3: Damn.
1: At first.
2: In the face.
1: Yeah, in the face. Get that clip ready to go. I love that clip. At first, the killing made no sense. Then Erickson told investigators about something that happened to him in the 50s. Back in high school, Johnson had humiliated Erickson in a locker room by putting a jock strap over his head. Erickson said the memory stayed with his subconscious for more than a half century.
3: I get it. I mean, I don't get the murder part, but I get the bullying sticking with you.
1: Yeah, I realize that, but they let the... I mean, it's high school.
3: Man. I mean, I remember the... I still remember...
1: Somebody put a hot bomb on my jock on the baseball team. He's friend of this day, you know?
3: But I still remember the guys who bullied me in high school. I got shoved over in a locker room one time and smacked my head on a bench. I still have a mark on the back of my head from that.
1: Were they older dudes than you?
3: This was a dude in my class.
1: All right, but you were a bigger boy than him.
2: Do you know where he is?
3: Yeah. Still in Villisca.
1: Right.
3: Yeah.
1: Find his ass.
3: It was like junior high. He was holding the door shut in the locker room, and I said something about, stop it. And he just turned around and shoved me, and I fell backwards.
1: He should call and apologize. What's his first name? We should get bullies to apologize.
3: I'm not going to throw that out there.
1: Yeah. I had a friend of mine. It wasn't really a bully, but he remembers, being a dick to this one kid. That's a bully, I guess, a little bit. But he saw the kid. Grown man, maybe 10 years ago in the bar, and they started talking because they were the same high school class. And he said, I want to apologize. I remember one time I did this. The guy goes, yeah, no problem. And they had a few more drinks. It was cool. So you can apologize. This guy can apologize, puss. Sorry for pushing Big P over the bench in middle school.
3: I'm fairly certain I had a concussion. Like I had about a half a tennis ball that raised up on the back of my head.
1: So you went through high school with a guy. Were you just ever friends?
3: Nah, not really.
1: Okay.
2: Incident that you're reporting happened when?
1: 2012.
2: Okay, so it was long before I suggested any sort of eradication of all bullies.
1: Of all bullies. Yeah. 50 years later. This guy was in high school in the 50s. Yeah. They were 76 years old.
3: Yeah, he played the long game.
1: You know what? I hope at least the guy that got shot in the face recognized the guy that was about to shoot him before he died.
3: Or maybe he had the common courtesy to say, hey, remember the jockstrap incident?
1: Right.
3: Bang.
1: Yeah.
2: Right.
3: Just explain it real quick.
2: Give him a little explanation.
3: Yeah.
1: Before he blows his head off, right.
3: Yeah, don't do that.
1: 73-year-old South Dakota man. So, yeah. So his name was Carl.
3: And where did he shoot him?
1: He knocked it right twice in the face.
4: In the face! Hey. In the face!
1: Norman answered the door and said, hey, Carl, how you doing?
3: Bang.
1: Carl should have had a jock strap on his face when he shot him in the face. he should have had a jock strap on his face as he shot him. Yeah. That would, it would all come back to him, you know. The guy got life in prison.
2: Yeah, well,
1: maybe he was, it doesn't say here, what if you're terminally ill?
3: Was he?
1: No, he wasn't.
3: Oh.
1: But that'd be the thing to do.
2: Yeah,
1: say you got 2 weeks left, you know. You don't want to go out that way. They might say, he's going to die in 2 weeks anyway. Let's not arrest him.
2: He should have shot him like 50 years ago.
1: He should have. Yeah. Todd says eradicate bullies on the spot, right?
3: Okay. But then he would have seen it coming, Todd. Right.
2: I just think the sooner...
1: He did play the long game.
3: Yes. I respect the long game.
2: Think the sooner the better.
1: Yeah.
3: I mean, don't murder people, but...
1: Well, if you're going to, play the long game.
3: I mean, there is something to be said.
1: I'm starting to think. Someone wants to murder me. I don't know.
3: No, I do get it. I get the bullying sticks with you.
1: Yeah.
3: You don't forget some of that stuff.
1: Yeah.
2: But...
3: Again, don't kill people.
2: Right. Yeah. I haven't made any plans to seek my revenge.
1: Well, plus, it's been,
3: For all that too skinny bullying you got? Yeah. Shut up.
1: It's almost been 25 years for you, puss. I think you should head back to Villisca today and blow somebody's head off.
2: Yeah.
3: It's been more than 25
2: or
3: years.
2: Or at least hop on a bike and go topless.
1: Yeah. We were fighting that chick.
2: No.
1: She ever get a hold of us?
2: No.
1: What's her name again?
2: I feel badly for her.
1: So do I.
2: Yeah.
1: Yeah. Just wanted to mention, though, she looked cute. So she got that going for her. You know? We were kinder.
2: I'm
1: she
2: sure
1: was pretty.
2: That will help
1: pretty.
2: Her self-esteem.
3: It was a warm, sunny afternoon. Right.
1: She probably had great cans.
3: Yeah.
1: You know, nice, plump cans. Firm cans.
2: Yeah. You know, right. And it was, it was Red Oak. She was right.
3: Yeah, she was
2: Red
3: Oak.
1: But she's a Villisca resident.
2: But she's from Villisca.
1: Right, Villisca. Pushing kids down and whipping off your top. And murdering seven other kids. Remember that bit?
3: Yeah. I don't think she did all that. It was only six kids. Six kids, two parents.
1: That town is...
3: And only... only four of those six were spending the night.
1: That town is just worthless, isn't it?
3: Worst sleepover ever.
1: I know you don't like to go back that much, but isn't that town just worthless?
3: I mean, it's, you know, whatever. It is what it is. It's just another
1: dusty,
3: dwindling small town
1: in the Midwest, right?
2: Another stop for the railroad.
3: Yeah. There's plenty of them out there.
2: That's what it was there for.
1: Zach, there's plenty of those, you're right, Puss. And Nick doesn't appear in any of those anymore. All right.
3: Unless there's a claim.
1: Barely appears here. Zach Peterson and Dan Soder later on. Come on back. Zach's in the studio.
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16: A wind advisory continues until 9 p.m. tonight. A red flag warning continues until 9 p.m. tonight. sunshine expected today with daytime highs approaching 77. Westerly winds 20 to 25 miles per hour. Mainly clear skies. Tonight, lows dip down to about 46. From the Weatherology Weather Center, I'm meteorologist Jennifer Wojcicki on Rock 95. Right now, it's 59 degrees.
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1: Yes, bullies can change, but often requires... So before you go shoot a bully or push, go back and beat the hell out of that kid that threw you down with a bat.
2: I'm not going to do that, by the way.
3: I think that dude should at least step up and apologize.
1: I think so, too.
3: He knows what he did.
1: What's his first name?
2: Oh, it doesn't matter.
1: And you're locally famous now. So
2: infamous,
1: he feels bad
2: maybe.
1: For pushing the fat kid over in junior high school. You know, you're bigger, stronger now. You're not fat anymore. You lift weights. Kick his ass. You got to be taller than him, right?
2: No. Oh. He was a pretty tall kid.
1: Oh, okay. Yeah. Well, he's a pretty tall adult now.
2: Right. Yeah, probably.
1: They know who he is. We're talking about they know who he is, right?
2: Oh, I don't know. He may not even remember. I don't know.
1: Yeah, but you remember.
2: About 7th, 8th grade.
1: All right.
2: Yeah, I remember it because I was the one that got the concussion.
1: Yeah.
2: And they're like I say, there's still...
1: Did he get in trouble?
2: Oh, yeah. He got in trouble. I mean, there's still scar tissue on the back of my head. I still have a little lump on the back of my head.
1: He threw you down. You got to kick his ass.
2: Well, the bench that I hit was built into the floor.
1: I know what you're talking about.
2: Concrete built into the floor, and I hit the corner of that thing with my head.
1: Right.
3: There was an incident in St. Louis. Yeah. With Ole Sykes, who is the lead singer of the British rock band Bring Me the Horizon, and somebody lobbed a phone on stage and hit him in the head.
1: Right.
3: Who just...
1: Somebody hit Clapton the other day, too.
2: Yeah
3: in Spain. Clapton is a little bitch because he just got hit with a piece of cardboard.
1: Did he really?
3: This guy got hit in the head by a phone. Was it a burner phone? Who the hell launches their phone?
2: Well, this is not the first incident of this. People throw their phones up on stage and like...
1: They want the guy to take a picture.
2: Yeah, they want the people to take a picture and then throw it back or something. And like...
3: Oh.
1: That's why.
2: Yeah,
1: that's why they do that.
3: I'm not throwing my phone.
2: No, me neither.
3: My phone is a little too valuable. There's a lot of stuff on my phone that I don't want to lose, and I'm not going to lob it at some lead singer's head.
1: Well, if he's doing it on stage, hit the singer's head.
2: Quote, the F just threw a phone at my effing head?
1: Right.
2: Sykes said, visibly distraught.
1: Maybe the band
2: after finishing the song.
3: So he got a mild concussion.
2: Yeah.
1: Wow, that's pretty hardcore.
3: Whipped
1: the phone. Now they know who did it because they can look at the phone.
3: Sure.
1: Unless it's locked up. He's yelling to the singer, here's my password. Take a picture of yourself.
2: Yeah, apparently they stopped the show for a few minutes for him to at least just get checked out real quick. But then he did finish the show. He didn't pull a bitch move like Clapton.
1: Yeah.
3: Now, I understand. When I saw John Mellencamp with The Who and Loverboy a long time ago, somebody lobbed a beer bottle and hit him in the head.
1: I'd be pissed if I was Mellencamp.
2: Yeah, that would hurt.
3: Yeah. But he did come out back on stage, and he cursed to whoever, you know, threw the beer bottle at him.
1: And played.
3: I was certainly behind him there, and I was all for, we'll just get to see The Who a little faster. But that was not the case.
2: No, you just get an hour in between bands.
1: Yeah, you want Mellencamp to keep playing.
3: They're going to come on when they're going to come on. Yeah, but, you know, a beer bottle to the head, I'll give John Mellencamp. Yeah, you're going to be pissed off.
1: Yeah.
3: But Eric Clapton gets hit with a... piece of cardboard.
1: Is that what it was, a cardboard?
3: In his chest.
2: It was an album sleeve.
3: Yeah. I don't even think the vinyl was in it, which would have made it a little bit heavier.
1: Could take an eye out, though.
3: Yeah, it could.
2: Hit him in the chest.
1: But it didn't, though. But it didn't, so that's the matter. You know, sign the damn album, throw it back.
3: It hit him in the chest.
1: And he whips it back and takes some other random guy's eye out. That'd be funny.
3: And then he walked off and didn't do his encore.
1: Yeah, he's been a bitch for a while now.
3: That was also one of the worst concerts I've ever seen.
2: I'm with you.
1: Yeah.
2: Boring as hell.
3: Yeah, he just stared at his shoes.
1: I saw him in the 80s. He was great, though.
3: Yeah.
1: I saw him in like 88.
2: Sounded great.
1: But
2: the visual was just boring.
3: I saw the set list. It was the same set list, and he would change it up. There was one song that he would change up, and I really wanted to hear the guitar solo from Let It Rain, but he had played that in Calgary a couple of nights before, so we weren't going to hear Let It Rain. We were just going to watch him
1: all the time.
3: Right, stare at his shoes and go through, play guitar, get check.
1: It was he played the hits that night, though.
3: It was a really boring show. Yeah, he did play the hits.
1: As opposed to Dylan, you know, because the Dylan show blew ass.
3: Oh, yeah, you could actually understand Clapton. It sounded like a lot of his old records. Yeah, so
1: 1-877-931-4TNT. Pushes on the phone with somebody. Just want to get the number out again there. Just a guy that beat you up?
2: No. But this, Sherry was at the Bring Me the Horizon show.
1: Oh, okay.
3: All right.
1: Where was it? In St. Louis?
3: Yeah.
2: Yeah.
1: Okay.
4: Okay. Okay, so that one was in St. Louis, but okay. I was in the Kansas City show, but I have lore because I'm a weirdo and I belong to the Facebook page.
1: Okay, great. So, great.
4: What happened was...
1: First of all, I'm going to apologize since I don't know the band. What kind of music is it?
4: It's really hard. It's rock. Yeah, it's emo.
1: Emo, okay. Got it. Okay, cool. Yeah. Go ahead. Yeah.
4: And they are amazing.
1: I'm sure. You're a fan.
2: They're a heavy band. Yeah.
4: They are, and they're wonderful, and they really promote like peace and love, and so having that phone lobbed at him was just BS. But anyways, I'm moving on. I digress.
1: Go ahead.
4: So what happened was somebody in front of a guy was filming during a song, and the guy was tired of the phone being in front of his face.
1: Oh.
4: The guy stole the other guy's phone and lobbed it, and it accidentally hit poor Ollie in the head, and it did give him a mild concussion.
1: So Put your damn phone down. This was not intentional.
3: Right.
4: It was not intentional. But the guy, I guess, went up and asked for his phone back, and he was basically told to F off. So they have his phone still.
3: How did you ascertain this information? Did it come from your Facebook group?
1: Yep.
4: It came from a very reliable Facebook group. Absolutely. It's not, you know, I believe everything I read on Facebook, so that's exactly what happened.
1: Is Ollie okay?
4: Ollie is okay.
1: Ollie.
4: He performed the next night in Kansas City, and they were amazing.
1: Yeah, listen to you. I got to check them out just because you seem so happy with them. Ollie.
4: They're so good. They are really, really so good.
1: All right. Well, thanks for the information.
4: Thank you for taking my call. Right. You guys are amazing.
3: No, thank you, Sherry.
4: Thank you.
1: Yeah, we are amazing.
4: Bye.
1: Thank you. Appreciate that. 1-877-931-4TNT 4868. I wrote it down
3: again
1: today.
3: Are they along the lines of a death cab for cutie?
2: Nah, a little heavier.
3: That kind of emo.
2: Yeah.
1: What's the band again?
2: We played a few songs of theirs.
3: Bring Me the Horizon.
1: Got it. All right. So she was sweet. I like that girl.
2: Sounds like she had a good night at the show.
1: Yeah, right.
3: Did they have a song called Bring Me the Horizon from the album Bring Me the Horizon?
2: I don't think so.
3: So they could be part of the trifecta.
1: You know them, Nick, at all?
2: No. But I totally get the I'm sick of looking at your phone and I'm just going to toss it.
3: Oh, yeah.
2: I get that.
1: Yeah.
2: But you got to be careful where you toss it.
1: But the guy that didn't toss it should have got his phone back. Really?
2: Yeah.
1: No, I mean, the cameras, phones and concerts are the thing now, so what are you going to do, man?
3: If that's the story, then he should get his phone back.
1: Right.
3: And the other guy should get in trouble for hitting Ollie in the head.
2: Yeah. If you're mad about it, just spike it down to the floor.
1: Yeah.
2: You know?
3: But the guy who hit Clapton with a piece of cardboard should be applauded because he get out of there a little earlier.
1: Yeah. So, Nick, we were talking about, I mentioned this 73-year-old bully in 2012.
5: Yeah, I think we talked about that before.
1: I thought we did, too. Yeah. But these guys didn't remember. But it went into the story about Push being, Push remembers this one incident where he was pushed over a bench in middle school and got a concussion from this kid. And we want that guy to call and apologize to Puss. He's still in the area.
5: This made me feel kind of bad about making fun of you for being large in your youth.
2: Constantly?
5: Every day.
2: Every day?
1: Every day.
5: You're literally
1: he's grown now.
5: Carrying around bullying
1: really
5: scars.
1: Bullying
5: well, yeah,
1: really,
5: but it's not harkening back to, good childhood memories.
1: Do you remember one particular incident, Nick, when you were bullied by, and you know the guy's first name?
5: There was a dude named Will who

0: Didn't be such a smart ass.
1: Yeah.
0: Is that what your parents told you, push? You got pushed over?
1: No, they were actually worried about me because I almost blacked out. I mean, I hit my head hard.
2: No, if anyone's justified,
0: head over heels in your jorts.
2: Yeah, from some kind of trauma for shooting some, knocking on the door and shooting somebody in the face 50 years later, it would be Nick.
0: All right.
1: Oh, well, yeah, I don't know. That kid, imagine he was.
0: Right. He was going through stuff, too.
2: Oh, I'm sure. Because most abusers like that have been abused themselves.
1: Well, yeah. And a kid, I don't think a kid just comes up with something like that on their own.
2: No, likely not.
0: No.
2: It was probably introduced to him by someone close to him.
1: Yeah.
0: Yeah. And then you add the gay dad crap, too, you know. Kids are brutal.
1: Well, it only took 19 years of stand-up comedy to
0: solve all that.
3: Work out all those issues.
0: Solve the trauma. Solve the trauma.
3: Yeah, well, I mean, like I said, I've told you guys before, I chummed the water in high school. It was band, choir, drama, speech. Here, choose. What do you want to make fun of me about? I got plenty of options for you. I'm a fat kid, too. Yeah. Here, try that.
0: That's why I'd never share that picture of you with a buzz cut with jazz hands, you know. Although your buddy does. Your best friend does, right?
2: Yeah, it's out
3: beat
2: there.
3: Beat the crap out of him.
0: I think it's the buzz cut that's worse than that bit.
3: All through high school, man.
0: You look better with the hair than you did the buzz cut.
3: I wore my hair like that all through high
0: school. Really? Just straight down,
3: just,
0: man.
3: Yeah.
0: You were curly, man. Come on back.
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2: A wind advisory continues until 9 p.m. tonight. A red flag warning continues until 9 p.m. tonight. Sunshine expected today with daytime highs approaching 77. Westerly winds 20 to 25 miles per hour. Mainly clear skies. Tonight, lows dip down to about 46. From the Weatherology Weather Center, I'm meteorologist Jennifer Wojcicki on Rock 95. Right now, it's 59 degrees.
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3: You can call or text us and you'll give us some good inside information like Sherry just did.
4: Yeah, she was cool.
3: 877-931-4868, 877-931-4TNT. Got a few guys who have been bullied here, a few football players with class rings would turn them upside down on their finger and then open-handed smack me on the top of the head. Dangerous, and it hurt.
4: That hurts.
5: Yeah. Remember that?
4: Yeah, that hurts. Yeah.
3: And this one says I wasn't a bully, but there was one kid I picked on a lot.
5: That makes you a bully.
3: Yeah, several years after school.
4: Well, what'd the kid do, man?
3: We had a wrestling team get together at a local bar. This kid was not on the team, but he was at the get-together. I went to him and apologized for being so mean to him. He said, it's a good thing you said that because you were on my list. He's a gun freak now. Possible tragedy averted.
4: Oh, like drawing lipstick on his face like Buscemi.
5: Wow. Yeah. Yeah.
6: The people to kill list.
4: Good thing you said that. You're on my list. Man.
5: I think that that means you should probably report him.
4: Well, that guy on Velisca's.
5: If he mentions a list.
4: That guy on Puss's, guy on Velisca's on Puss's list now.
3: This guy after my own heart, bullied for being a skinny kid. As a skinny kid.
5: Shut up.
3: It was a, you were, yeah, you are able
4: eat something,
3: to
4: Todd.
3: More easily be shoved into a locker.
4: Oh, that's a good point.
3: My personal favorite was being duct taped to the bench in the locker room in my jock strap. I had to wait there for about 45 minutes till the next class came in for gym. The worst was the duct tape chemical burns.
5: Man.
6: Yeah.
4: Wow, there's been some harsh ones, right? You know.
5: I can say I never got shoved into a locker, and there was a fine reason.
6: Was, right?
5: There was a fine reason for that.
4: Yeah.
5: Is that I
4: didn't
5: fit.
4: Did they try?
5: No.
4: And just kind of shove in.
5: No, I think even the bullies could eyeball that one.
6: Yeah. They're like, dude, lose some weight. We need more options here.
3: The early version of Will It Fit.
6: No. They knew damn well it wasn't going to.
4: Puss didn't fit in the locker. All right. Yeah, we'll take those. If you were a bully or you were bullied, and this goes back to a guy that waited 50-some years to go back and kill a guy that put a jock strap on his head in high school.
5: I read the story correctly, like he pulled it, he wedgied him with the jock strap.
4: No, it says here.
5: I thought he pulled it up, you know, the one he was wearing.
4: Yeah.
5: And stretched it over his head.
4: No, he said back Johnson had humiliated Erickson in the locker room by putting a jock strap over his head. So he just put it on his head. So that's not even a big deal. It might have smelled a little bit, you know.
6: I bet he probably pulled it, I imagine. Yeah. Just, that seems pretty innocuous. It's like, hey, here's a dog. Look at you, jock head, whatever.
4: Yeah.
6: I don't know.
4: That's what it says. But either way.
5: The one I'm reading here says
4: this happened in the 50s, and he shot this guy in the face in 2012.
6: Like a crazy wedgie.
5: This says a jock strap pulled over his head in high school more than 50 years ago.
4: I don't know if he could even pull it without that rip. And there's no way you're going from your balls to your head.
5: Well, he might have been a short kid.
4: Yeah.
5: You know?
3: Yeah, they're stretchy.
5: That's the atomic wedgie, isn't it?
4: Yeah.
6: Yes.
3: Matthew wants to know if that kid threatening to shoot you, Nick, was that pre-Columbine?
6: Yes.
3: Okay, because I think post-Columbine, they took those threats a little more seriously.
6: They did. Right. Yeah. This happened in middle school. Yeah. Columbine was senior year of high school.
3: 1999. I think.
4: Yeah.
5: Yeah, that was my senior year of high school.
4: Zach Peterson in the studio later on this morning. Elderly cruise passenger dies after mobility scooter plunges off the pier. Hit the brakes, lady.
3: Really?
4: 88-year-old woman died after she believed to have struck her head against the hull of the vessel before entering the water.
3: Oh, no.
4: Wow. I know. If this was a video, we'd all watch it and giggle a little bit.
5: I laughed at this way too hard when I found this story this morning.
4: An American cruise passenger died in the Bahamas after she reportedly lost control of her mobility scooter and plunged into the water.
5: And her skull went dung off the boat on the way down.
4: Sort of like in Titanic, right?
5: Yes.
4: In the statement shared by people, the cruise line confirmed the female guest used a mobility scooter to drive off the pier at Celebration Key and fell into the water. The carnival celebration was in part. Carnival team responded, successfully retrieving her from the water. Despite resuscitation efforts, she did not survive. Yeah, you're going to crush that chest. Yeah, she's 87, man. Yeah. Wow. That's why you don't go on a cruise. How long
6: My son's on one now.
4: How long does she keep riding that? Did people see her going like like 60 yards towards the end, nobody could catch her?
5: Who knows, man?
4: Where's Grandma? There she is, racing down the pier.
5: I just, the fact
4: did, did the gas get stuck?
5: There's no information. Yeah. She may not have been, you know, seasoned at driving these things. Sometimes, you know, you get on the cruise, they might give you one for the cruise.
3: And you don't know where the brake is.
5: Yeah, maybe. I don't know.
4: It looks like there's a picture, unless it's just a random girl in a but also,
5: I think that's just
4: the head's
5: stock
4: taken
5: photo.
4: Out. Yeah, it's a stock.
3: I assume
4: photo.
3: It's like one of those scooters that you get at the grocery store, right?
4: Yep. Yeah. It's one of those, right?
3: I don't know how fast they go.
5: The fact that she hit her head on the boat before she hit the water.
3: I would guess she was not well versed in the operation of that machine.
5: Obviously
3: and,
5: not.
3: And didn't know where the brake and throttle really was.
4: Yeah, right off
3: and
4: the pier,
3: she
4: man.
3: Freaked
4: was that
3: out.
4: Before the? Did she get out of the cruise or was it before the cruise?
5: They were in port. They'd arrived at a port along the way, and you know you were getting off for your day stop, and dong.
4: They threw her downstairs and continued on the cruise. I'm sure.
5: Yeah, we have been told.
3: People
4: die.
5: The walk-in cooler.
4: Right. They don't stop the whole cruise.
3: The show must go on.
5: Although in this case, they may have left her in that port and then moved her from there back to wherever she was from. I think that does happen too. If you die while the boat's in port.
4: Yeah, like I said before.
5: The local authorities there got to take care of it, don't they?
4: Yeah, it happened with my relative of mine at the time. It's sad. But he died of COVID, though. He didn't die of running off a scooter off a roof, you know.
3: Got sick while he was on
4: the
3: cruise.
4: Got sick on a cruise and died, and that was horrible for everybody involved. But you're right, though. They did fly him back.
5: I think because this happened in a port.
4: Well, they took him off. They took him on the boat because he had COVID, basically. Yeah. And, I got rid of a couple Facebook friends the other day that deny COVID to this day. So I said, now you're gone. Yeah. Millions died, dude. Read a frickin' newspaper. Read a newspaper. That's what I should have said to the guy.
5: Right.
4: Read a newspaper, you jackass. Right? Be careful on the scooters, people. I guess they couldn't be dangerous,
3: right?
4: If you're on a dock
3: and the e-bikes,
4: right?
3: You got to be careful on the e-bikes.
4: By the way, you don't have to pedal those anymore. I didn't know that. Somebody said a lot of those e-bikes are just already pre-charged. Yeah. You know,
3: they've got throttles,
4: right?
5: Yeah,
4: they always did have throttles, Todd.
5: Some of the ones I see zipping by me.
4: The one I pedaled, you would pedal to keep the battery going, you pedal for a little bit, the battery would stay the battery charged.
3: Was there a throttle on it too?
4: Okay.
3: Because some of these look like like your regular e-bikes, 20-25 miles an hour.
4: Well, somebody sends a picture of one that goes over 50.
3: Yeah.
4: And it looked like a little motorcycle.
3: It looked like a dirt bike.
5: Yeah, right? I see some of those in my neighborhood. They just look like an electric dirt bike.
4: Yeah.
5: And they just come flying by you on the trails.
4: Yeah. And I've heard some people get those too when they get DUIs. I had a cousin.
5: Oh.
3: Yeah, but like a dirt bike, I don't think you can ride a dirt bike legally on the street.
5: No.
4: Has to have headlights and all that stuff on it.
3: Right.
5: These things, they're everywhere. E-scooters, e-bikes, those dirt bike things.
4: And
5: once again,
4: if I was that age, I would have loved those things.
3: I mean, to be street legal, don't you have to have a license on it?
5: Yeah, probably. Although in some certain neighborhoods, you know, you can drive your golf cart on the street.
4: Oh, that happens all the time.
5: You know?
4: 11-year-old girl flying down the street on a golf cart.
5: I saw
4: it in two or three of my neighborhoods I lived in.
5: Yeah.
4: Because they would just drive to each other's garage drunk, but the 11-year-old would drive them there.
3: And they can soup those up, too.
4: Yeah.
3: You can get a...
4: Oh, they fly, man.
3: You can get a golf cart to move.
5: Yeah.
4: I'm going to knock Puss off in about a month.
5: Yeah. Great.
4: Yeah.
6: He's been through enough.
4: I know.
6: He was talking about how he still has a scar on his head.
4: I know.
5: I never had thought about
4: dumping him off the golf cart. To Villisca Junior High. Well, actually, one school, right?
5: Yeah, it was in the high school building.
4: Yeah.
5: But it was the junior high locker room.
4: Got it.
5: Yeah. I had never thought about the e-bikes and, you know, DUI guy having to pedal to work in the winter.
4: Yeah.
5: At least you got the e-bike now. You could get your hands on.
4: Yeah. I knew a DUI e-bike guy. He's a cousin of mine.
3: Yeah. Riding around in his blue jeans.
4: Yeah. He's retired, though, so he's like an e-bike. He's an e-bike DUI guy who's 63 years old.
5: I always felt bad for the overnight
4: guy. But he dresses like he's 14. He always has. It's great. Yeah.
5: That period where the overnight guy was coming in on Friday nights at midnight in his jeans and bicycle, and it was snowy and slushy.
4: He would love an e-bike. He was on a 10-speed, wasn't he?
5: Yeah.
4: Yeah, with skinny tires and everything.
5: Oh, it sucked. It looked brutal.
4: More of the bully stories. You got them. Give us a call, 1-877-931-4TNT. That's 4868. And if you are If you're either on the receiving end of bully, or if you're, you were a bully and felt bad about it, or if you didn't feel bad about it, I don't care. You know,
5: yeah. Screw that kid.
4: Yeah.
3: Or if you want to call and apologize
4: to Puss.
3: Yeah, you bullied.
4: Yeah,
3: yeah.
4: And the guy that the guy named Will who threatened to shoot Nick. Right. Although you were probably being a smart ass like your mom said, yeah, so.
6: Yeah. I didn't even really talk to this dude.
5: Yeah, you were being a smart ass. We know you well enough.
4: All right, come on back.
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4: Police in rural France are warning residents that deer are acting erratically, seemingly drunk from eating fermented fruits.
5: That'll get you drunk.
6: Have you seen the video of the one?
4: I'm looking at it now.
5: Is he doing the whirling thing?
6: Yeah. Out in the middle of the field, just like whipping circles around, just drunk as hell.
5: Right. Enjoying his life. It's not that whirling disease.
6: No, they think it's just drunk.
5: Yeah. What kind of fermented fruit are they eating?
6: French fruit.
4: They probably make toilet wine, you know, in the deer toilets, you know. The video shows a deer running rapidly in circles, rolling on the ground, at one point continuously rotating his head. He's hammered, man. Yeah.
6: It doesn't say what kind of fruit. They just say eating fermented fruits and was S-faced out in the field.
4: Yeah.
5: Like, can berries get fermented?
6: I think so, yeah.
5: I'm trying to think of what kind of fruit would be growing in the wild.
4: I don't know.
5: In France.
4: Yeah. I guess you ferment anything. You know, it's going to be alcohol, obviously. They say make prison wine.
6: Oh, yeah. The old guy that owned my parents' house before they bought it made, like, wine out of everything. Like, he made apple wine. He made all kinds of trees and fruits. He made wine out of everything.
4: Yeah.
6: And then left all that crap in the basement.
4: He probably had people buried in the yard, too, or something.
6: It's very possible.
4: One of those guys.
6: It's very possible.
4: Yeah. Drunken deer. Does that kill them or not?
6: I don't think so.
4: Probably not.
7: Oh, no.
6: This deer's wasted.
5: We had the discussion earlier.
6: He's just whipping cookies.
5: Yeah. Alcohol is good for you.
4: Yeah.
5: Tyler wanted to hear that alcohol was good for him.
4: Well, so do you. So does Nick.
5: Oh, yeah. I know it's not.
4: I know.
5: You know, and I have all kinds of conversations with people. Well, one guy.
4: Yeah.
5: Therapist? harm reduction. Yeah.
4: Is he a teetotaler?
5: Your therapist? Oh, no. Not at all.
4: Good.
5: Not at all.
7: That would be a good fit.
4: They're annoying as hell. Yeah.
5: But no amount of alcohol is good for you.
4: We said that.
5: Yeah.
4: Except you, I don't know, you engage with other people, you have fun with friends, you know.
7: What if it's the blood of Christ?
4: Uh-oh. Nick. Score one for Nick.
7: What do they offer juice to people that have drinking problems for communion?
5: I would guess so.
4: Yeah.
5: I haven't.
4: But that's not really blood, so they're going to hell, right?
5: Taking communion in a long time.
6: I thought as soon as the priest did his little hand things, then it was automatically, then it counted.
7: It's not real booze?
4: I have no idea. You said the priest does little hand things. Yeah, that sounds pretty crazy there. You should not see.
6: A little blessing.
4: Little handies, you mean?
5: I'm sure it makes some people mad.
4: Stop giving little handies.
5: But, I'm enjoying the cold opens on SNL the past couple of weeks. Colin Jost is a drunken heck set.
4: Yeah, he's nailing that.
5: He's
4: nailing
5: that. Aziz Ansari is a
6: really
5: drunken
6: good.
5: Cash Patel. And then last week.
4: Well, they're all based in fact.
5: Matt Damon was a drunk Brett Kavanaugh.
6: Yeah.
4: And who, by the way, is a lot of beer guy.
5: They're all hanging out at the bar together, their
4: that
5: secret bar, and they bust into some Chumbawamba at the end.
4: They did.
6: Yes.
7: Really?
5: Yeah.
6: Yes.
4: Yeah, got knocked down. Got up again.
6: It's last call. And
4: well, they say vodka drink, a whiskey drink.
6: I'll take a whiskey drink. I'll take a vodka drink. I'll drink a lager drink.
5: Lager drink,
4: it was fun.
7: That song is really stuck around. It's been out for, what, 30 years?
5: Yeah, well, for
4: about we also brought it back here on this show, too. Not that we're
5: SNL. For a novelty song, it's got a lot of life to it.
7: Yeah.
4: Are they out touring, that band, Chumbawamba?
6: I don't think so.
4: On some 80s crew or 90s crew, excuse me, or whatever.
6: I haven't seen
4: anything. No, 2000s crews, probably.
5: No, I think that was late 90s.
4: Was it?
7: 97.
4: Okay. Yeah, get up again. You imagine those guys if they were still touring around.
7: Keep me down.
4: Yeah. And they're like 80. I get up again. I barely get up again. And I'm never going to,
5: Nope, no official Chumbawamba reunion tours are planned.
4: Oh, that's too bad.
7: Yeah, it is.
6: It says they still receive significant royalties from the song 30 years later.
4: I would think that would be a great stadium song, but it's probably not because they don't want to promote alcoholism in the stadium, even though they sell it. You know?
5: Oh, it would be.
4: Be a great song.
5: Because of the verbiage.
4: Great song.
5: They might not use it.
4: For an NFL team, to kick it off to that,
7: Their website said they called it quits in 2012.
5: Yeah.
4: All right.
5: Disbanded in 2012. There's a couple of guys that go out and do spoken word stuff. One of them is named Boff. How many guys named Boff? B-O-F-F.
4: Boff?
6: One.
5: Boff.
7: No. Yeah, I guess this guy.
4: That's a euphemism for having sex with somebody. I boff that person.
5: Right.
7: Boof.
5: Yeah. Or you could boof them. That's also acceptable.
7: Yeah. Like, it's Boff.
4: Yeah, it's Boff.
6: Yeah, not surprising. That one song, it says, represents about 95% of the royalties the band still receives.
4: Does anybody know a second song from Chumbawamba?
6: Not a one.
4: All right.
7: No.
5: Yeah, they are a true one-hit wonder.
4: Yeah. Yeah.
5: A lot of bands that people list as one-hit wonders, I can...
4: Are not.
5: A second hit.
4: Are not, right.
5: In this instance,
4: I hate that.
5: No.
4: It's one of those pet peeves I have.
5: I can't come up
4: list.
5: With a second Chumbawamba hit.
4: No. There's probably a big fan out there. Give us a call here today. I just saw Chumbawamba recently.
7: You got to check out the whole album.
4: Yeah.
6: Well, they had to have put out a second single after that one.
4: They always do that.
6: Yeah,
4: right?
6: There's always a follow-up single, but I couldn't tell you.
4: Doesn't mean it died. Just because it was released doesn't mean it was a hit, you know?
6: Yeah, I'm sure somebody it played
4: right
6: it
4: away.
6: For a time.
4: Yeah.
7: For as much as that song was around, that was a CD I never saw in anybody's book back in the day.
6: No.
4: No.
7: So he's like, hey, put on that Chumbawamba.
6: Looks like there was a song in right after that called Amnesia that was on the same album that did okay, went top 10, but nothing.
5: Nope.
6: Nothing even close to Tub Thumping since or before. They were actually around since 1986.
4: Six Flags woman was stuck on the top of a roller coaster in the rain. Was this one person?
6: I think her and her kid.
4: Okay, why was it anybody else? Oh, so place wasn't that busy, so the roller coaster only featured a couple people on it, probably.
6: Might have.
4: Yeah, yeah. Yeah.
6: This was Six Flags over New England, I think it's.
4: Yeah, it's New England, yeah.
6: And yeah.
4: Six Flags, New England.
6: 120 feet up, an hour in the rain.
5: Where is Six Flags, New England?
4: Providence. Well, no, Providence is actually where it was the TV station had it there. I'm not sure.
6: This says the Massachusetts theme park, so outside Boston somewhere, maybe?
4: I don't know. Yeah, probably.
6: And it looks like the cars are one of those where the cars kind of spin independently themselves.
4: I'm looking at it now. It's called the Joker, right? Wah.
6: Yeah.
4: They weren't hurt.
6: I still don't want to be at the top of a roller coaster for an hour because you don't know that it's going to be an hour.
4: Right.
7: Well, yeah, they're not even in a cart. Their legs are just dangling.
4: Right.
7: That would suck.
4: Is that them? Is that the picture of them?
6: I think
4: so. Or is
6: this
4: a picture of the roller coaster? Because there's more people up there. There's other people on the other side, too.
6: Says it
7: 200 feet in the air.
6: Came to a complete stop at a 45-degree angle right at the highest point of the ride.
4: I'm going to have to ride a roller coaster sometime this summer again.
5: Why?
7: Yeah.
4: Because somebody's never been to Hershey Park, and you got to people got to see Hershey Park.
5: Oh, yeah, well, just give her the ticket.
6: And you got to
5: have a good time on your roller coaster.
6: You got to explain to her about your aunt and Ames, too.
4: Yeah.
6: Oh, here's all my stories.
7: Yeah. How many highway jokes are you going to make on the way there?
4: The Hershey Highway.
7: Hey, you could go to the park and not go on a roller coaster.
4: Yeah, I don't mind roller coasters, actually. I could do roller coasters. I can't do spinning stuff. Yeah. When I get to roller coasters with the kids when they were in high school, I enjoy it. They're fun. You laugh and you go, what the heck? I swear a lot on those things anymore. Like, what the F? What the F?
7: You want to get there soon. The workers could go on strike.
4: Yeah, I saw that. Yeah, the chocolate. Yeah, the Oompa Loompas are going to go on a strike or something like that.
6: Maybe they're striking because they're called Oompa Loompas.
4: Well,
6: we want to be recognized as people.
4: They make them dress that way.
6: Oh, that sucks.
5: No, are they striking at the park or are they striking at their...
4: I don't know. I think it's one of those... in solidarity, that's a big story. I don't know, but it's the chocolate workers are. I don't know who's striking. I don't know if it's a part. I don't care. I didn't read it. So I'll let you know.
5: Well, it might affect you.
4: Yep.
6: Oh yeah, Hershey Entertainment and Resorts.
4: Yeah.
6: Responds to potential worker strike delaying Hershey Park season opener.
4: Yeah.
5: Oh, you could be out of a roller coaster.
4: I wouldn't be there on the season opener anyway. Oh. When does Dutton Ranch start?
7: There's a water park too.
4: Yeah. Oh, yeah, I've been on that. And when's Dutton Ranch start?
6: This weekend.
4: Oh, it is? Okay.
6: Yeah.
4: And what's it on?
6: Paramount Plus.
4: Okay.
6: I think it may be tomorrow.
4: I started watching that Widow's Bay. Pretty good.
6: I have two.
4: Pretty good.
6: It's another one of those where don't watch it when the sun's gone down.
4: Yeah, a little spooky.
6: Oh, yeah. Yeah. Have you gotten
4: spooky.
6: To the second episode?
4: Although there's a lot. Yeah, I think I'm all four episodes in now.
6: Okay.
4: But it's spooky, but also it's really funny.
6: Yeah.
4: So many great lines.
6: Yeah, Matthew Rice is really good.
4: Yeah.
6: And I wouldn't watch it when you...
4: Steven Root's great, yeah.
6: When you might get easily scared.
4: Yeah.
6: You know?
4: Yeah, I'm not... The comedy takes the scariness away on that for some reason.
6: There's some jump scares.
4: It's not a true horror movie. Oh, there are some drunk. Yeah, you wait till you see the Sea Hag coming up.
6: Oh, I've seen that one, yeah.
4: Oh, you saw the Sea Hag.
6: I haven't seen the newest one yet, but I saw the Sea Hag.
4: Yeah. The Sea Hag. That's a great name for a woman if you want to get back at her. Call her a sea hag.
5: Any kind of hag works.
4: Yeah.
6: It's an underused...
4: Well, usually you hear the...
6: put down.
4: The women that hang around with gay guys are called something else. Right.
5: Not sea hags.
4: No, it's a different hag. I can't say it on the air. You know what they call it. They call themselves that.
5: Yeah.
4: You know?
5: Self-proclaimed.
4: Right.
5: Hags.
4: Self-proclaimed, yeah. It's a British cigarette hag. That's, you haven't figured that out yet. All right. Zach Peterson and Dan Soder later on. Come on back.
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14: A wind advisory continues until 9 p.m. tonight. A red flag warning continues until 9 p.m. tonight. Ample sunshine expected today with a high of 77. Westerly winds 20 to 25 miles per hour. Mainly clear skies tonight. Lows of a low of around 46. From the Weatherology Weather Center, I'm meteorologist Jennifer Wojcicki on Rock 95. Currently 59.
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0: and Instagram. You're mindlessly scrolling anyway. Why not check us out? This is the Todd and Tyler Radio Empire.
1: Has YouPorn dropped their guard? Because the other day...
2: In your state, you mean?
1: Yeah.
2: Okay.
1: Yeah, and in red states in general, or states that wanted the ID because something came up, and I clicked on a link, and it went to YouPorn.
2: I thought you said I flicked on a link.
1: Yeah. And it worked.
2: Really? All right.
3: Huh. So you're just not periodically checking in with YouPorn?
2: Porn is warping the lives of Gen Z men.
1: And how so?
2: I probably think this probably, I'm not saying porn should be illegal.
1: Does it give them unrealistic expectations?
2: Men now in their 20s are the first to grow up with easy access to pornography from childhood. They say it's changed how they see women and how they form and maintain relationships. A lot of them do. Six heterosexual men in the age group each admitted they had habitually used pornography to a point where it became part of their daily routine. Well, first of all, even Todd and I masturbated every day at that age. That's what you did. I mean, that's what you did.
3: It did require more creativity.
1: No, it required print.
2: Yeah. But even then, Todd.
1: We went to the print publication.
2: We passed around an audio cassette once, me and the guys, of a girl getting banged.
3: Wow.
2: Yeah. And it worked.
3: That took some imagination.
2: You're like 16. Put the Walkman on and go to town.
1: Sometimes the...
2: No, it did not at 16.
1: The erotica. You know, the penthouse.
2: That got us off.
1: The penthouse
2: Todd.
1: Form. Now you could kick your imagination in and that would help you.
2: So I can't imagine the kids are growing up today. In fact, I remember telling my son when he was in high school when he first started, I said, "You watching porn?" He goes, "Yeah." So I said, "Well, that's not real sex." And I said, "But it'll do until you get to real stuff."
3: You just stand over his shoulder going, "Nobody does that."
2: This one guy said, starting in middle school, I was like, I'd come home and watch porn after school and take a nap. I love that, take a nap.
3: Yeah, we get it.
2: And it became a daily pretty quickly. By the time I was 18, it was like two or three times a day. He was tugging that.
3: You could back then.
2: Yeah,
1: but that seems a little excessive.
2: Yeah, it does. I started viewing my crushes differently. I thought more about them like their body parts or the whole person than the whole woman. Yeah, that's all real stuff. I'm not anti-porn because people use it the right way. It's fine.
1: No, but I think there's a lot of ways that you can go about just objectifying women.
2: Yeah.
3: Well,
2: but it's just about a sexual thing. I mean, they're not, you know, I'm still familiar with guys that age, and they all have girlfriends, and they're all having sex, you know. So,
3: does it change the way they view it or their expectations?
2: I don't know. You know,
3: yeah, see, that's what you read is they say it changes your expectations of what sex should be, and it's not that, you know.
2: Well, sometimes it is. It is, you know, sometimes, especially if it's not the crazy stuff. Most porn's just missionary and doggy in the morning.
1: Well, the porn you look for.
2: Yeah. Yeah. Brother. Yeah. I've been looking at less porn for the past 2 weeks. Yeah.
1: Huh. I wonder why.
3: Because she can't leave.
2: Plus, I got to save myself.
1: Yeah.
3: Must be flattered.
1: Yeah, yeah. Only when she goes to the store.
2: Yeah.
1: How long are you going to be gone?
3: Yeah, you got to bust that line out.
1: Right.
3: Well, what is it? Five or ten?
1: 5 or 10 minutes.
2: You guys have been doing that for years. So shut up.
1: Well, which is it?
3: Yeah, but you got to get back in the habit.
2: In the 70s and 80s, people had to go to the dingy movie theaters to watch porn. They did. 70s and 60s, actually, even in the year. Yeah, so you did, because I went to porn movies in the 70s, in high school.
3: Never had the pleasure.
1: No. Nope.
2: We all did that.
3: Never had the pleasure of a porn theater.
1: Yeah. I think there was one in Fargo.
2: Yeah.
1: But I never went to the porn theater in Fargo.
3: You just hope it's Coca-Cola making the floor sticky.
2: Well, Coca-Cola made the floor sticky for regular movies, too.
3: You know.
1: Yeah.
2: And by the way, a lot of movies back then, a lot of theaters back then would show regular movies, and then some night they'd show a porn.
1: Oh, one night.
3: You'd have to make sure you were putting the right reel on. You've got a family in there.
2: Oh, you're right. You had a family in the room, right?
3: You're like, hey, we're going to see Ewoks. Yeah, instead, it's like...
1: Instead, you're looking at an Ewok prostate exam.
3: Yeah, I was looking at you when you did that.
2: That's unfortunate.
3: It is.
2: Today, 3/4 of teen boys have seen porn. What's the other quarter doing? Come on, people.
3: Reading the Bible.
2: Pick it up.
3: Yeah, playing Roblox.
2: Report shame about how much porn they consume.
3: Well, don't shame anybody. I mean, you know.
2: No, it's self-shame. Self-shame.
3: I know.
2: In 2020, study published by this Journal of Sex collected data from 1,392 U.S. adults between 18 and 73 reported 91.5% of men, 91.5% of men between 18 and 73.
4: And 73.
2: Think about that. And then 60.2% of women said they had consumed pornography within the past 3 months. Well, first of all, remember, 2020 is also the pandemic, but still, 91.5% of 18 to 73-year-old men in 2020 consumed porn within the previous month. You never get that. Nobody's ever 91%.
1: It would be a tough call to get one of the 8.5%.
2: Yeah. Right.
1: Those
2: they had no dinks.
1: Be,
2: they probably had no dinks.
1: Must be like super religious people.
3: I have to assume we're getting to the point where there's some old dude in a home with his phone.
2: Of course there is.
3: And just closing the door and going to town.
2: Well, of course there is. Make yourself feel good.
3: Yeah.
1: Yeah, that's one thing I've never walked away in shame. The shame never settled in.
2: Well, no. It's the old Kevin Nealon bit.
1: After a talking
2: session. Interested, not interested.
3: Yeah.
2: After he has an orgasm. You know, we all feel that.
4: There have been times where the search led to some places where you're like, I guess that worked.
2: Yeah.
4: Weird.
3: I'm not sure how I feel about that.
2: That step stuff, yeah.
4: Like, well, that's interesting, and let's just try to not think about that.
3: Until I need to think about it again.
1: I don't understand the proliferation of every other clip being stepbrother, stepmom, stepsister.
2: Well, that's your algorithm.
4: I think it's based in incest. It's got to be. I think people are like...
2: I don't think it is, because it's step.
4: Well, I think that's how they step around it.
2: Well, step around it. Yeah, I think there's just so many step families nowadays. You probably look at your stepsister. I didn't have a stepsister. But or step anything growing up, so I wouldn't know. But you know, Marsha Brady moves in.
1: Yeah,
2: well, you're not related to her. You want to tug it? Huh?
1: They seem to think somebody's interested in it because it's all over.
4: Well, people watch it. Aren't those some of the most popular clips?
1: It's not just my algorithm.
2: No, I know.
3: Isn't that what the UK just banned? Didn't they just pass legislation about that?
2: No, they banned the incest porn. Not step, because the step part is not incest, and it's not. Now, if you raise somebody, it might be. It'd feel like incest, of sure. But I don't think a lot of stepbrothers and stepsisters are actually knocking it out in real life. You know, I knew a guy that banged his cousin, but she was hot. I didn't blame him.
3: Oh, no. It's an amendment calling for step incest to be included on ban on harmful content passes. So,
1: I think it's disproportionate.
2: But the funny thing is, it's just a story.
1: Well, yeah. And they're actors, of course.
2: Right.
3: But they're depicting something that is
1: forbidden.
2: Well, the Taboo series... in that series from the 80s.
1: That's what that was.
2: That wasn't step. That was real incest.
1: Was it straight up incest?
2: That was straight up incest. And they were not, there were actors that weren't related, so it didn't matter. But it was straight up incest in those Taboo series, which obviously should be not cool.
1: No, I was.
2: But Ginger Lynn was in a lot of those.
1: Never
2: as the daughter.
1: In that.
2: But she wasn't. Oh, you've seen these videos, Todd, because it's all we had back in the day. Yeah, this guy went out of control. He said, I was an overachiever, and generally a perfectionist. Well, that's your problem right there. I was a 4-0 student, captain of the track team, cross country team, active in my church community, in any area of my life. I felt like I could do anything. But then, of course, he was out of control with his porn. Well, that's because it's
1: the church thing, man. You can get addicted to anything.
2: Yeah, you can. You can.
1: And now he's addicted to church, probably.
2: Right. Yeah.
1: He's taking in an unhealthy amount of church.
2: Yeah. I don't know. We need a younger person on the show with us. We don't have one.

0: The first time I clicked, sure, yeah, I was 18 when I wasn't. You think the cops are going to come to your door?
1: Really?
0: What are you doing?
2: Yeah. Oh, the porn police?
0: Yeah.
1: A lot of guys are having trouble forming relationships with women because they watch too much porn. That's what it's saying here. And I can see that.
2: But I do believe porn led to the Hawk Tui girl. You know, the spitting thing.
1: Yeah.
2: That was not a thing until...
1: That wasn't a thing ever until porn.
2: I think porn introduced that.
1: Right, nobody spit on that thing. But guys, there's nothing like pulling the jeans off a real woman. Yeah,
3: it's true.
1: Nothing like that.
3: It's true.
1: Porn is fun, but nothing like the real thing.
3: To this day, it still just induces a little giggle. Check it out. She's letting me do this.
1: She yanks off your jorts, puss.
3: Yeah.
0: There is less pressure with porn.
1: Yeah. Yes.
0: You don't get done with the porn session, be like, hope I did okay.
1: Yeah. Did my screen have an orgasm?
2: Right. No anxiety there.
0: None.
3: Nope.
1: All right. Going back.
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1: A wind advisory continues until 9 p.m. tonight. A red flag warning continues until 9 p.m. tonight. Ample sunshine expected today with a high of 77. Westerly winds 20 to 25 miles per hour. Mainly clear skies tonight. Lows of aloft around 46. From the Weatherology Weather Center, I'm meteorologist Jennifer Wojcicki on Rock 95. 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
4: Do you know anybody who subscribes to OnlyFans? I don't know anybody who looks at OnlyFans.
5: Well, we don't know anybody personally, but there's a million people.
6: Yeah, I imagine we do.
4: Obviously.
5: We probably do. Yeah, we just don't. They're not going to bring it up.
4: But this discussion came up probably on the golf course a couple of weeks, you know, because Jamie Presley does it now.
5: Right.
4: And who was escaping me at the moment? American Pie. Oh, Shannon Elizabeth.
5: Yes. Yeah.
4: Yeah. And you have to be probably that level of fame. They're in the sweet spot.
5: To automatically start making money.
4: Of that level of fame in order to make money doing OnlyFans. Yeah. Like an A-lister is not going to do it. You know what I mean? Like a Denise Richards, that's perfect.
5: But I wonder if there's somebody out there.
4: Who else has that level of fame going?
5: I wonder if there's somebody out there that's, you know, working like when, you know, in her bedroom, good looking lady, and making 40 grand a year.
4: I'm sure there's a lot of that.
5: Just like that's your job is 40. I'll make 40 because that's most jobs pay 40 grand a year. Unfortunately, that's what they pay a lot of them. So I'm making 40 grand a year doing this. Why not just do that? You know, she's not getting rich, but she can feed. She rent an apartment, whatever, you know.
4: Yeah, and I don't know what sort of level of fame or how much work you have to put in to make 40-50,000.
5: Okay, this is a list. We were talking about porn, and it's perfect because Zach's here. You know.
6: Thank you.
5: Well, he worked at Hustler, so he knows the biz. Some of these I've heard, but most of these I've not, and they're funny. And plus, don't worry, you won't have to bleep. The one or two, I won't say the word that would have to be bleeped. These are
6: your assurances mean very little to me.
5: Well, porn titles. Don't be too overly anxious because these are funny. A Beautiful Behind, Womb Raider.
6: I get it.
5: We've also heard Schindler's Fist. We've heard that one.
4: Isn't even sexy.
5: I know. It's not.
4: Yeah. Not at all.
6: No.
5: Shaving Ryan's Privates. We've always heard that one.
4: Yeah.
5: And Driving Into Miss Daisy. Riding Miss Daisy. Batman in Robin. I can't read that one. Dyke Hard. Star Whores. This is my favorite. Sorest Rump.
6: I see. It sounds
5: Edward
6: like a
5: Penis Hands.
6: Yeah.
5: Gang Bangs of New York.
4: See, all these movies are pretty old, and full-length porn, they don't really make that anymore, do they?
5: No, they don't. Golden Blonde, How Stella Got Her Tube Packed.
4: Again, not even sexy.
5: That's funny. That's funny.
6: That was kind of, that one took some thought.
5: I'll leave this up to you, Puss. I'm going to say it, and you'd let me know.
6: How about just don't say it?
5: It's the last word. Ian?
6: I'm going to hit the button just in case.
5: Saturday Night Beaver. Six Degrees of Penetration, Legally Boned, Throbin' Hood.
4: Yeah. Again, no parodies of really 21st century movies.
5: No. Romancing the Bone. White Man Can't Hump.
6: That's fun.
5: Yeah, that is fun. Pulp Friction.
4: Okay. Oh, no, that was 90s, wasn't it?
5: Yeah. Swallow Howl. let me see here. Rambone. Yeah, these are all old ones, man.
4: Yeah, I'm telling you, they don't make full-length movies. Or if they do, there's damn
5: Free My
4: few
5: Willy.
4: Of them.
5: Free My Willy is a good one, too. Yeah. I like that one. Free My Willy. Yeah, these are all actual movies about in the day. Now, Hustler was in the business, right, Zach?
6: Yeah.
5: Actually making porn.
4: They were a production company as well.
6: Mm-hmm. Mm-hmm.
5: Were you ever on the set, any of those?
6: No, by the time I got there, they moved everything to either like Arizona or Colorado.
5: Got it. All right. Because they were cracking down on porn being filmed there or something?
6: I'm not entirely sure, but I helped move the studio in the film archives. Like, I was in charge of that.
4: That had to be for, like, tax purposes or something. I still think they shoot a bunch of porn in Southern California.
5: Yeah.
6: Yeah.
5: What does it smell like?
6: It smelled like an office.
4: Yeah.
6: It was weird going through all that stuff though. We found little surprises here and there. Like a golden wheelchair was one.
5: Oh, what? Really?
6: Yeah. Yeah.
5: Was that for the man, Flynn?
4: Mm-hmm.
5: Okay,
4: yeah.
5: He had a gold wheelchair.
6: Mm-hmm. And then all the costumes. I brought some stuff home. I still have. I have a fake plant. When I was taking it away, one of the guys was like, "Oh, you know what that plant's from, right?" I was like, no, you know, I just want a nice fake plant. They're expensive. Yeah. And then he goes, it's the plant from Nayland Palin. I'm like, oh, okay.
5: So if we watched the movie Nayland Palin, which I think we had watched.
7: I think we got some copies of that back in the day.
4: That might have been the last of the full-length porn movies around that time.
5: When the Russian soldiers visit her and take care of her, right. Yeah.
6: Yeah, well, I mean, if you see a plant.
5: So that plant, you have that plant.
6: That's my plant.
5: Man.
7: That's some awesome movie memorabilia.
5: I'm going to go for that.
6: Mm. Yeah, put it on eBay.
5: I love how he told you. You know what that's from.
6: Yeah, you know, like I know.
5: It'd be like, I don't know, you know, some famous director.
4: Somebody might pay money for that.
6: Yeah. Well, they want to have, it's my plant.
4: Just so. like Josh Sneed did with his Shohei rookie card. Just put $10,000 or best offer.
6: Yeah.
4: See if you got any takers.
7: Yeah, but now he's got an attachment to it. You've had that plant for a while now.
6: It looks good. It's a good plant.
7: And you've kept it alive.
4: But you'd part with it for $10,000.
6: Oh, of course.
4: Yeah.
5: Did you go back and check that movie to make sure it was that plant?
6: No, I took their word for it.
5: I got to check it out during the break.
4: Yeah.
5: I'll go to U-Porn. I'll look at U-Porn. You guys can, but I can look at U-Porn. I'll find Nayland Palin and look for your plant.
7: Bragger.
6: It's like a fern.
5: Yeah. Okay. Yeah. Is it a tall one in a basket?
6: It's not tall. It's like a shorter one, but it is in a basket.
4: And how much screen time does it actually get?
6: I have no idea.
5: Yeah.
4: Tyler will find out for
5: you. You'd recognize it, right?
6: Yeah, I'd recognize it.
5: Okay.
4: That's my plan.
5: How long, we've asked you this before, but how long did you work at Hustler?
6: About 10 months, a year. The whole time I lived in Los Angeles.
5: Okay.
8: Making sure everybody had a stapler. And,
6: yeah, I was just the office manager.
5: Yeah.
6: It wasn't a fun job.
5: No, I know. it was just a job.
4: That was your title, office manager?
6: I was director of office services.
4: Okay. Yeah.
7: Mm-hmm. But better to be doing that at Hustler than some, you know, normal company.
6: Yeah, yeah, but it was, you know, it's the same thing.
5: Still just an office, right?
6: Yeah.
4: Yeah, but, I mean, you know.
5: Did it pay well for that job?
6: Yeah, it's the best job I've ever had in terms of payment.
7: Mm-hmm. Well, let me get out of here.
6: I had two assistants in my own office and all that stuff. Yeah, it was wild.
5: And you quit because you wanted to do comedy. You thought the longer you stayed, the more you're going to stay, right?
6: Yeah. Well, and I didn't move to Los Angeles to get a 401k, you know?
5: Yeah, exactly.
6: Financial security.
7: I'm just trying to picture you in a white collar environment with workers and like people you supervise, and that just seems very odd.
6: Yeah, well, it didn't fit me. Obviously, it didn't last long.
5: Yeah, but you were a good job. Anybody could have got. They hired you though. I'm sure other people wanted that job. Yeah.
7: You could have climbed the Hustler corporate ladder.
6: I was well on my way.
8: I wonder how many creeps they have to go through to find somebody that's like, yeah, I'll just order the paper. It's fine.
6: Yeah,
5: you're saying that it's actually not a creep?
8: No, not like, hey, he's not going to be like, I'll just be in my office masturbating. Sorry you don't have enough pins.
6: I'm telling a joke about it now. But the first question they asked me in the interview was, how do you feel about pornography?
5: Right.
6: You know, and I was like, you know, it's fine. Because you can't be like, yes. You know,
5: can't be, I'm disgusted by it because they don't want
4: obviously they didn't want someone who was a big cheerleader.
6: Yeah.
4: Oh, I watch it every day.
5: Did they have an HR department?
6: Yeah.
5: So what was against HR? Now you can't grab ass, I get it, but if you're discussing the business of Hustler, it's sex. So what is against HR in that particular job?
6: There's a lot of protocols that you have to go through, especially when you're dealing with like models and stuff where there's like third party witnesses and everything throughout all the stuff. Okay. So they really cover their butts. And this was the time during
5: until they don't. Like, sorry, Nick. Had to be said.
6: I was there during like the Harvey Weinstein stuff.
5: And so
6: there was a big meeting and emails where it's like, we don't tolerate any of this stuff. It was actually one of the more because we were dealing with such sensitive stuff, it was one of the more strict places I've worked.
4: They probably had to put up with a lot of women who were 17 years old passing themselves off as of age. I don't know how you verify that.
5: That wasn't Zach's job to look at licenses.
4: Yeah, but that's more legal stuff there.
7: But at the same time, there had to be people with nudity on their computer screens or a desk full of sex toys.
5: Right.
7: Everywhere.
6: Yeah.
7: You know?
6: I mean, right down the hall from me was the person in charge of buying the sex toys for the Hustler Hollywood novelty stores.
4: Right, the director of dildos.
6: Mm-hmm.
4: Yeah.
6: Mm-hmm. So they get like they get packages in the mail. And they just...
4: That's a title.
5: Yeah. I too love the alliteration too. Director of dildos. Are you the DOD? Yep.
7: I would, imagine Mr. Skin has to go through the same types of things when he's hiring people, you know, because there's nudity and sex involved in the job.
5: Are you into this? Yes.
7: Okay, you can go.
5: Right. Mm-hmm. Well, you want somebody actually into it, though, too. Your job is looking for boobs.
7: But not too. It's got to be the right level, somewhere in the middle between creep and offended.
5: All right.
7: You know?
6: I was actually talking to someone the other day where I walked into two guys watching a scene on their computer, and they're both in suits, is in the executive level, and they're just sitting there like shaking their head, being like, "The lighting in this is terrible." Like, that's how desensitized you get so quickly.
8: Well, yeah. Do you think porn was ruined for those guys?
6: I mean, they were focusing on the merits of artistic filmmaking.
4: Yeah. They're getting down to the technical aspects. Yeah, they probably can enjoy it.
6: Mm-hmm.
4: They're just critiquing it all the time.
5: Come on back.
9: Dale and Palin.
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1: Dan Soder is joining us. Welcome.
2: Hey, Dan.
3: Hey, what's up, guys?
2: Right. Good, man. Thanks for checking in. Appreciate it, brother.
1: Talking a lot about childhood today. What kind of kid were you? You grew up in suburban Denver? Am I right?
3: Yeah, I grew up in Aurora.
1: Okay.
3: Yeah.
1: And were you a nerd, a jock?
3: No, I think I was a poser until about 15, and then I became a pothead.
1: Okay.
3: So I went from hanging out with the skaters. Yeah. I liked them because they had cigarettes.
2: Right.
3: And then, but I didn't want to do any skateboard moves because I was too uncoordinated. And then, you know, like rode like a BMX bike around.
2: Right.
3: And then, 15 started just being that guy that made weed his personality.
1: Okay.
2: Yeah.
1: But were you always a funny guy?
3: I was in the hallway a lot. I got kicked out in the hallway a lot.
2: Right. But you went to college. You were an Arizona guy, right? We talked about this before.
3: I found a couple of loopholes that they let me in with like a 2.5 GPA.
1: Oh, right. Yeah. I found they did that for Arizona State as well.
3: Oh, no. Yeah. Arizona State, what's funny is I was just smart enough to go to U of A, so then I just trashed everyone at ASU for being dumb as hell.
1: Sure. And that's fair. I'll take that.
2: Yeah, because U of A is
3: the most American thing you can do is whoever's directly below you, you make fun of them. You know?
1: Correct.
2: Yeah, we do that here. Dan Soder with us. A couple shows tomorrow night at Funny Bone in Omaha. A couple shows on Saturday. Dan, I know Todd's got a question about your
1: I don't
2: wife.
1: Know how much of this you can discuss because I think their non-disclosure agreement is pretty harsh. But I'm cheering on your lovely fiance, Katie Nolan. In the Security
3: sure.
1: Jeopardy. Have they wrapped up the filming yet? Can you even say if they've done that?
3: Well, her episode aired on Tuesday, so it's obvious she is not moving on.
2: You blew it for Todd. Todd saves these, man.
1: I'm not caught up. And
2: I'm glad you blew it.
3: Oh, well, dude, first off, number one, as a Jeopardy fan that watches it on DVR,
2: right.
3: It comes with the cost of knowing you're going to get stuff spoiled.
2: Right.
3: Because... The King Ding, I don't know if you've been watching his run on regular Jeopardy.
1: Jamie Ding.
3: Jamie Ding?
1: Yeah. I don't want to spoil it for him.
3: I mean, one of the greatest champs of all time, Jamie Ding.
1: Yeah, he won like 30 games.
2: Yeah.
3: Exactly. I'm not caught up. And I saw online that his run ended, and I was like, damn, that sucks.
1: He grew on me. I started liking him at the end.
3: Yeah, and I ruined it. And I did the same thing what I just did to you to a bartender at the stand in New York City who loves Jeopardy. And I was like, hey, did you see the news? Jamie Ding got knocked off. He's like, no, man, I was watching it on DVR, and I was like, damn, dude, I really screwed that up.
2: Well, you knew your fiance got knocked off ahead of time, right, also?
3: Yeah. We knew about it. I knew about it. It's the closest I've ever been to being married to a UFC, it's like almost like being married to a boxer or a UFC fighter where you're like, I show up dressed up and then they either beat ass or get their ass beat. And then I'm like, oh, it's okay, baby.
1: Okay. So she is allowed to tell you. You know, like
3: As her corner man, I do need to know immediately.
1: Yeah. And how do you help her prepare?
2: How do you keep quiet about it?
3: I keep quiet about it just because I got respect. I got love for the game until it airs. And I don't want to make her mad. But, how we prepare is we watch Jeopardy or we'll watch like Tournament of Champions, one of the hard ones. And then, but dude, she preps by like learning, like she learned every country and every capital. She was learning rivers. She was learning like stuff that I'm like, man, I can't retain that, you know, because of all the pot talk.
1: I'll watch. So
3: she's the one with the pink squishy brain that can still hold knowledge.
2: Yeah. Well, you're right because if you study all that stuff, that doesn't mean you're going to get that question. You know, I never understood.
3: Yeah, not the All-Star Tournament, but when she did Celebrity Jeopardy the first time, there was a moment where she's just nasty at word categories, and they hit. they hit a word category, and I really felt like Woody Harrelson in White Men Can't Jump. I was like, oh, she's in the zone. I watched her go off on words that start with the letter Q.
2: Right.
1: Let me give you a little Jeopardy watching tip here.
2: Dan Soder with us.
1: You got to stay like within 5 days. You got to be less than 5 days behind, because a lot of times weather guy will interrupt Jeopardy, or breaking news will interrupt Jeopardy.
3: Yes,
1: and that way Hulu hangs on to him for only 5 days. So you got to keep within five.
3: Okay, that's good advice.
1: Yeah.
3: I like that. And I think we're close to catching up. So I will stay at least 5 days out.
1: Yeah.
3: All
1: right. That's my recommendation.
3: I think that's a pro tip. I like that pro tip.
1: And I'm sorry to hear about Katie, and I'm sorry I'm not caught up.
3: No, but it's all right. Yeah. It's all right. She'll get them one day. We're going to go back into fight camp and get her ready for the next time.
1: Good.
2: Would you ever do it? You're famous.
3: No. Hell no. I'm too stupid, man. I'm way too stupid.
2: They should do stupid Jeopardy. They really should. Dan, you're also, we loved you in Billions. I know your main job and what you love is stand-up comedy, but would you act again if you got a great role like that?
3: You know, I think at this point, man, like, acting is just like if there's like a cool role that my, and there's like a cool show and my, like I'm on Tires coming up.
2: You're on Tires with Shane. Tires. Okay. All right.
3: Yeah, that'll be out in August on Netflix.
2: Okay.
3: I'm in a couple episodes of that.
2: Yeah.
3: But yeah, man, it's just kind of like, it's funny. It was when I was doing Billions, I really saw the split in the road where they were like, hey, you could become a full-time cast member. And I was like, well, what does that mean? And they were like, well, we control your schedule. And I was like, nah, man.
2: Yeah.
3: There's too many mall comedy clubs that I need to work,
1: Do you still got a lot of finance bros that come up to you because of that?
3: No, not at all. I've weeded them out. Weeded them out.
2: Good.
3: I hated that part, and then they saw my act, and they were like, oh, this isn't the show. And you're like, yeah, later, losers. So.
1: But you did learn a little bit about the world of finance just from doing it for once.
3: Yeah, I learned white dudes love fleece if they work in the finance area. It's like, I'm from Colorado, so I thought it was just for hiking and eating trail mix.
2: Right.
3: I didn't know it was for stealing from the poor so that you could afford to live.
4: Dollar Bill was always rocking the fleece vest on that show, wasn't he?
2: And by the way,
3: all of them were. And you know how many, dude, if I saw a dude in a fleece vest approaching, I knew exactly what he was going to talk to me about.
2: but on top of the fun, you're right, that was just such a great show. So you're right. If you're anything else might not be that good if you ever did something else.
3: I mean, my God, man, it was such a good show, and it was such like a cool show to be a part of. And like being like part of like a major machine.
2: Yeah.
3: It was really cool. But it was like, man, what a cool experience. I'm not like counting on ever doing something like that again, but if it happened, I wouldn't be mad, because that was a cool ass job that I got. Hey, man, I got health insurance for 7 years. Yeah. So that was sick.
1: That's seven seasons.
2: Yeah.
3: Yeah, really seven bad. Seasons.
2: DanSoder.com for dates around the country in case you're not
1: speaking
2: not
1: of dates. You and Katie set a date yet?
3: No, we haven't yet, but it's just because we're both working. We're kind of just thinking about going to the courthouse and pissing everyone off.
1: That'd be great.
2: Does she know more about sports? Does she know more about sports than you? She probably does, right?
3: It depends on it. Okay. Yeah, she knows more about hockey than me. I'm not a hockey guy.
2: Right, right.
3: I know a lot more about the NFL, and I know a lot more about the history of sports, of certain sports, but she smokes me on, like, players' names, how to pronounce them properly.
2: Yeah. Well, that's what we do, too, right? Yeah,
3: but it's awesome, man. It's just, like, the greatest thing in the world to have a wife that loves sports. It's just, I'm sorry for the guys that hate it. I don't know how you do it. It's just like the Giants played I'm a huge San Francisco Giants fan. She came in the room. She was like, hey, I put it on. I was in the office. She was like, I put on the Dodgers Giants in the living room just so we could hear it while we were doing our stuff. And I was like, man, what a move. What an ass. She's like, Joe hates Christian.
4: Keeper.
3: I was like, God, I love you.
2: Yeah. Well, Dan, you've been great, man. Have fun this weekend. Next time in town, try to get in early and hang out in the studio with us. That'd be kind of cool. But
3: thanks for having me on, guys. You guys have a good one.
2: Thank you, brother. Take care, man.
3: Have a good one, guys.
1: All right, have a good weekend. Bye. Yeah. Bye now.
2: He's so smooth, on the air. He's so good at what he does, man.
5: He is.
2: He's a funny guy, too.
5: Well, that's how you do one of those phone calls. You don't roll over and be like, oh, I'm in bed and...
2: Then bitch about bitch Todd about Tyler later. Now, right. Shorter's in the studio with us a while back, so he's a really good dude in person,
1: right,
2: too.
1: Right, he's seen our faces.
2: Right, right.
1: And he knows the impact we have.
2: Yeah. That's it. Well, back.
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18: A wind advisory continues until 9 p.m. tonight. A red flag warning continues until 9 p.m. tonight. Ample sunshine expected today with a high of 77. Westerly winds 20 to 25 miles per hour. Mainly clear skies tonight, lows level off around 46. From the Weatherology Weather Center, I'm meteorologist Jennifer Wojcicki on Rock 95. Right now, 63.
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2: So I had to do a little improv at a college class. I don't even know what it was called at the time. Might have been some sort of, it was at the theater department. I know that. It was because I was in communications, so we took some
3: nerd
2: classes. Yeah. Not in college. Nerd in high school doing that. But I thought I wasn't bad at it because I could do this, but also was really embarrassed by it, you know?
3: Yeah.
2: They would just throw out stuff and they'd go, be this. And you always did something stereotypical, especially back in the day. I mean, one guy said, be a director. And of course, I flamed it up pretty brutal, you know. Thank God there's no video of that. Yeah, it'd be funny.
3: Oh, what a stretch.
2: I know. But that's what I always found weird about it. But, you know, is that why you didn't like it, Nick?
3: I didn't like the warm-ups.
2: Yeah.
3: Like, the warm-ups are the most embarrassing part, where you have to stand in a circle forever you're going to do improv with and be like, zing. Like, I don't remember exactly what
4: zip,
3: they were.
4: Zip, zap, zop.
3: Zip, zap, yeah.
2: What's
3: zip,
2: that
3: zap,
2: mean?
3: Zap. Like, then you toss it to somebody and they say it and, like, they try to match your cadence or whatever. You're trying to get into, like, a zen, like, the same headspace. So you can, like, operate as one unit.
5: So you're all shouting, like, a mantra of some kind.
3: Yeah. Mm-hmm. Oh, God.
2: And like, for people that
3: you
2: are
3: ever
2: just...
3: get, like, the deuce chills when you see something so
2: douchey?
3: Like,
2: right. Yeah.
3: Like, Saved by the Bell, like, something, like, super cringy. It's like, I remember just doing that. And be like, oh, this is bad.
2: And you guys were in the same class back in the day, right?
3: Yeah. There was a memorable student in there, one of our fellow students who, the whole mantra of improv is yes and, you know, build upon what the person just said. So there was once, luckily it was during the class and not a show, where she just threw out a very weighty racial slur.
2: Oh, with the R at the end.
3: The
2: right?
3: Hard R.
2: And was she a white girl?
3: Yeah, totally.
2: And was she calling somebody that? Was there a black
3: person
2: on stage?
3: I just remember she just threw it out. Yeah.
4: Like, that would be a great comedy building block. Nothing's better than racial slurs.
5: In some crowds it would.
4: Yeah, it's a tough sell though.
3: This is the same girl that was told she needed to wear pants because her genitalia was distracting the rest of the class.
2: You were like by the toe? Was too thick?
3: Pretty much. Yeah, okay. There was. Yeah.
4: It was just wearing short skirts.
2: Or was she too hot? She too hot?
3: I think she thought she was.
2: Okay.
5: Okay. All right.
2: Her genitalia?
3: Well, it was just, you know.
2: Was it a big toe?
5: Like Daisy Dukes?
3: Yeah, really, like super short shorts.
2: Do you remember her, Zach?
4: Yeah. You're not going to forget that.
6: I don't remember the incident, but I remember the person.
3: And she hooked up with a couple dudes who, like, were nice guys but not very funny. I'm like, that's weird. She has a type. But it turns out her grandpa used to be a clown. I'm like, like some Freudian stuff.
4: Well, that's some weird, deep-seated issues there.
2: Is she still in the business?
5: Yeah.
3: I think she got into powders.
5: Okay. Is what we do more extemporaneous speaking?
2: Of course it is.
5: Than improv?
2: Of course it is.
5: Okay, because that was an old Howie Mandel bit. Or he was something about improv. And he'd, I'll do some improv for you. And he'd give me something to talk about. And the crowd would shout out something.
2: Right. I remember this.
5: And now, give me something funny to say about it.
2: I remember that joke. Right. That was a Howie Mandel bit.
4: I mean, I've always thought of this as like at least a cousin of some sort of improv.
2: Yeah.
4: I mean, there's no script. And the point is to be funny.
2: Yeah.
4: Mm-hmm. You know, and you kind of have to build upon what the others say. Yeah, so, I mean, it's in the same realm.
2: It's a verbal thing.
5: I've never been a fan of Whose Line Is It Anyway?
2: No.
5: Because
2: they're all really talented guys.
5: Yeah.
2: And for them to travel around the country and do that every night and make some money, it's got to be tough, but I'm not a big fan of that.
5: But it seemed rehearsed. Do you think it was rehearsed?
2: No.
6: I think they probably played that game so many times they have their own.
5: You're probably right.
4: Yeah.
5: And they developed enough chemistry.
2: And they're all really good dudes. I mean, the guy was on 2.5 Men for years. He was funny as hell. And then Murray's great.
4: Yeah, Joel Murray.
2: Yeah, Joel Murray's great dude. Yeah.
4: Wayne Brady.
2: I'd rather do anything than sit through one of those.
6: I actually did improv last night.
2: Wow.
6: Yeah. Like I went to.
2: Now, you like stand up better, right?
6: Yeah. Yeah. It was just, it's one of those things where it's like a sort of an open mic for improv. And I was I'll get on stage, see if I can make anything work.
2: Okay. You know? So, what did you, what was the subject? They said, be this guy?
6: Well, it's like you get a word and then people start doing scenes and then you start sort of, you just jump in or whatever. Right. And it was fine. It was fun. You know, like
2: keep your brain sharp, right?
5: Have you ever done some improv and then it turned out pretty good and you put it in the act?
6: No.
5: Okay. wasn't that good?
6: No.
2: Nick, tell the rusty trombone story. It's not actually sex.
4: I'm hovering over the button.
2: It's not about getting one.
3: It's the same improv class where a long time ago, there was in the scene a trombone was mentioned, and I'm like, that's probably pretty rusty, huh? Right. And then I was told after the scene that, you know, improv's not like, we don't really like make like jokes. Like, it's not about like throwing punchlines in and like, man, if I can't make a rusty trombone joke, I don't think this is
2: what
3: for
2: am
3: me.
2: I doing here? Right, what am I doing here?
5: Yeah, and if there's no punchlines, how's it funny?
3: The situations, and it can, like, good improv is super impressive, and bad improv is, it's very difficult to watch.
2: It's a fine line, isn't it?
3: I had to leave, the last improv show I went to, I had to leave, so I was slightly baked, and I was like, you know, I realized that when I was laughing, I was the only person that was laughing at the times I was laughing, I should probably get out of here.
2: But you're laughing at the stuff that was bad.
3: Well, because they'd just be like, you know, I'm a horse now, and I'd be like, okay, great, let's see how this goes.
2: You're a horse.
4: Nay.
6: There's some good improvisers here in Omaha.
3: Yeah, there are.
2: I'm sure there is. Yeah.
6: I've been to a couple shows.
2: It's tough, man.
6: That's really impressive. Yeah.
4: My wife is right now taking a class from Rachel at her theater.
3: Oh, nice.
4: Yeah, she just decided, what the hell, I'm going to give this a try.
3: In those classes, I think a lot of like business people or people with corporate jobs and stuff do it just to, you know, get out of their comfort zone and do something
2: because
3: new
2: they have corporate jobs and they always want to be artistic and stuff.
4: She said there's a bunch of lawyers in the class with her that all work at the same firm, and I think it's a good like thinking on your feet, being in the moment exercise. You know,
2: well, it's also probably they want to be show people in their other life, and they're, you know, because a lot of people don't get to be fun jobs. Yeah, we have a fun job,
5: take some of those skills into the courtroom.
4: I think that's what it is. I think they're trying to apply the overarching concepts to what they do.
2: There's no money in that. Nobody's making any money doing improv except for those guys that travel.
5: No, but the thinking on your feet aspect, I think they're trying to hone and refine.
2: I think also, isn't it too, but I think some of those people want to have an artistic outlet because they don't have it. Because they're business people.
4: Sure, that's part of it too.
2: Yeah, they don't get to say rusty trombone jokes all morning like we do.
3: Yeah, and it really is like a listening thing. Just put like the good improv, or what was it, the Del Close or whatever. It's about like trying to find the game that emerges from the scene, like, this is what we're doing now.
5: So it's paying attention.
3: Yeah.
4: Yeah.
5: And being in the moment, as they say.
6: Yeah. And being part of a team, which I struggle with.
5: Yeah.
6: Where it's like, oh, this isn't all about me? Well, I don't know if I like this.
2: That's why you do stand up. Exactly. It's all about you.
4: Crystal's come home from these classes already. So she's like, I could pitch this to you know, white collar offices all over the place. And it would, you know, apply it to, you know, a team building exercise type of thing inside offices.
6: Yeah.
3: There was a show, I don't know if they still do it or not, I think it was called Interrogation or something, where they would have somebody from the crowd come up and tell a story about like when they got in trouble for something from their life. And then they'd ask them some questions, you know, they'd tell the story for 5 to 10 minutes. And then the entire show would just be based off of that story, where people would just improvise scenes around maybe like a big theme from the story, even just a small detail. It was interesting.
2: Yeah. Mm-hmm. A combination of amazement and horror. Hitchhiker fish hide in mantra ray buttholes. Did you send this to me, Nick?
4: No, I did.
3: It sounds like
2: Manta
3: a Mad Lib onion story. Right? Right.
6: Is this a dream I had?
3: Yeah. Listen, Drew's that guy that was stuck in the whale. Is it like that?
6: Yeah.
2: Oh, these are fish that just suck off other fishes, right?
5: Well, they're just parasites.
4: Yeah. Remoras. They're the, like sucker fish that ride along. And
2: is that a manta ray's butthole? I'm looking at
4: that. Yep, right. That's a manta ray's butthole in that photo. And there's a fish stuck up there.
2: It's a great band name.
4: Right. Catch and Ride.
5: It's similar to...
2: It's because it's warm up there?
5: Human anatomy. Yeah, there's probably a lot more nutrition up there.
2: Oh, you're right. There's in the butthole ocean stuff, right?
5: Yeah. Yeah.
3: You think the manta ray wonders what's going on back there?
2: Or he's pushing back on it. Is that all you got?
5: Right. If he even notices.
4: Well, no, it says in one observation, a free diver.
2: For his pleasure, too, by the way.
4: A free diver was near one of these manta rays. He noticed that this fish quickly inserted itself into the manta ray's cloacal opening And the manta ray appeared bothered by the abrupt intrusion.
2: I'm looking at it right now, yeah.
4: The manta ray briefly shuddered before continuing to swim away with the remora still inside its cloacal opening.
6: Yeah. Well, it's that kind of day.
5: And by cloacal opening, we mean butthole.
4: Butthole.
3: Is that the scientific term for butthole?
4: Well, it's kind of, I think it's both. It's the one opening they got where everything.
5: Now, does that apply to humans or just fish?
4: No, I think that's a fish lizard type of thing. I remember Jack Hanna used to use that.
3: That would suck because they don't have hands to remove this fish from their butthole.
2: Right, it's just back there, man. I guess you save a fart for that fish, right?
5: Yeah.
2: And just blow it out.
4: Oh, yeah. Birds, reptiles, amphibians. Some mammals all have a cloaca, a single rear orifice.
6: I know if I was a manta ray, I'd be saving farts. You know, like.
2: Wombeck. Manta ray buttholes.
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4: A wind advisory continues until 9 p.m. tonight. A red flag warning continues until 9 p.m. tonight. Ample sunshine expected today with a high of 77. Westerly winds 20 to 25 miles per hour. Mainly clear skies tonight, lows of a low of around 46. From the Weatherology Weather Center, I'm meteorologist Jennifer Wojcicki on Rock 95. Right now, 63.
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2: Somebody needs to explain to me, and it's probably someone familiar
3: not
2: with
3: in this room.
2: Hispanic culture.
3: Okay, that's not in this room.
2: Or maybe a Hispanic dude himself.
3: All right.
2: Maybe Fabricio is paying attention, but yeah. I don't see the appeal of cockfighting. A couple of jockeys that were in the Kentucky Derby.
3: Right.
2: And then Edwin Diaz, who plays for the Dodgers, got linked to a social media post where they were picking up money from the floor of a cockfight, which is in Puerto Rico. This happened in Puerto Rico. And they're all Puerto Rican natives, I think.
3: They do it like they try to explain it away because it's a culture thing, right?
2: Yeah.
3: But I remember when Jackass Michael Vick got busted for dog fighting, some people tried to explain that away as a culture thing.
2: Now, I understand.
3: And that, I thought, but you know what? I don't believe both of them suck, and they're both bad excuses.
4: Bullfighting, same way.
2: No, but bullfighting, they rhapsodize about it in literature. Yeah. So, I understand maybe the appeal there.
4: It's still animal cruelty.
2: Yeah. But, watching dogs fight and watching chickens fight, I just don't get it.
3: No, I can't watch
4: it. I don't get any of it.
3: I wouldn't want to see either one. If I had to pick one, I'd rather see a cockfight than a dog fight. Only because you're not attached to a cock. I can say in that context, right?
2: Yeah. Federal ban on cockfighting in all 50 states and U.S. territories took effect in 2019. Cockfights continue on the island where authorities and residents said the fights have began 400 years ago.
3: That's what I mean. It's a cultural thing, right?
2: So they are culturally significant.
3: What I don't get is they put those little hooks on them, so it isn't like they're just fighting barehanded. They have hooks.
4: They're armed.
3: Yeah, they have cock hooks.
2: Right, they give them weapons.
4: Don't they they put little razor blades on the on the backs of their legs
3: and
4: slash at the other chicken?
5: Yeah. That doesn't sound like a nice night out.
3: No. Let's go to the cockfights.
5: Yeah, have a nice dinner.
3: Yeah. What do you want to do afterwards?
2: Yeah, but these guys are jockeys, probably making real money.
3: Oh, yeah, of course they are.
2: And, the guy in Major League Baseball.
3: The Dodgers.
2: Right, is making real money, but they still involve themselves.
3: Maybe, great-grandpa was a cockfighter.
2: Yeah.
3: We're all cockfighters in his family. That's
2: what
3: we do.
2: From a long line of cockfighters.
3: Right.
4: Yeah, I think if I did that, what I'd want to spend the rest of the night doing would be forgetting that I did that.
5: Right.
6: Chick-fil-A is fine.
3: Yeah.
6: You're just eating the chicken.
5: Yeah.
3: Yeah.
5: As long as it doesn't stand a chance.
6: Right. Yeah.
3: But didn't Oklahoma fight that? Because they were one of the last states.
2: It was Oklahoma or Louisiana.
4: No, I'm pretty sure it was Oklahoma.
3: I think it was Oklahoma, yeah. I saw another horrible Oklahoma story today, which is pretty easy to find. Remember the Oklahoma legislature? I guess the Democrats forced a vote on child marriage, and 34 Republicans voted no. To be against it. Against child marriage. Yeah. Oh, it's a cultural thing. You marry a 14-year-old girl. It's a cultural thing. But no, I don't know. Fabricio, I don't think so. Has she been to a cockfight before?
2: I don't know.
3: Yeah.
4: Didn't one of our old buddies that we used to work when we had a Spanish station, offer to take you to one?
3: We wanted to take me.
2: No, I think he.
3: He said he could take us to one, but I said, "Will we be the only white guys there?" He said, "Yes." I said, "We'd be safe." He goes, "Probably not."
2: Yeah. He said we probably wouldn't be safe or welcome.
3: Right.
2: Yeah, but he could get us in.
3: He could have got us in, right?
5: I can get you to this place you'll hate. I mean, probably get hurt, but I can get you there.
3: Yeah. And that was outside the city.
6: So, what do you think?
3: No, we were bugging him. Can you get us there? We were just going to maybe go just so we could report on it. But then he said, no, I can get you in, but we wouldn't be safe. I said, well, then we're not going to go.
4: Right. Yeah, it's probably a good call. Right.
3: Mm-hmm. Plus, I didn't want to see it anyway, but, I probably would have went for the bit. I made some money. Don't they bet on cockfights?
4: Oh, yeah.
2: Mm-hmm. Oh, that's what it's all about.
4: I think that's the whole point. Yeah.
6: How do you know which one to bet on?
3: The big cock.
4: One that takes a dump right before the fight. I mean, does that carry over?
2: Do they have a little sheet like they do at the horse track? That gives the record. Yeah, this cock's pretty good. This cock is undefeated.
3: I love that they're called cocks.
2: Looks like the voice of reason came through. I pulled up your Oklahoma story here.
3: Yeah.
2: They have banned child marriage in Oklahoma.
3: Yeah, but 34 Republicans voted
6: What happened
3: no.
6: to freedom?
3: Yeah, yeah. You know, what do they describe as child marriage?
2: 18. You got to be 18.
3: Okay, good, good.
2: But the state law currently allows minors to get married with the consent of a parent or guardian.
3: Yeah.
2: And children 16 or under can be married with the authorization of a court. The measure reveals
6: 16 and under.
2: All exceptions for minors getting married. It passed through the Senate unanimously, but was met with fierce debate from some House Republicans.
3: 34.
2: Yeah.
3: Yeah. Yeah, you don't want to get married.
6: Yeah, it is.
2: Oh, and then they raised the age of consent to 18, too.
3: Oh, I bet you somebody's pissed about that.
2: I didn't know this term. With a
6: great.
2: and no, we like this. All right? Right. With a Romeo and Juliet exception for teens who are close in age.
3: Oh, the show, I've always liked that.
2: Like
3: yeah.
2: a 19-year-old banging a 17-year-old, is that technically would be illegal.
3: Right.
2: But it shouldn't be.
3: It shouldn't be, right.
7: Sure, sure. Yeah.
6: Whatever happened to that teacher that started hooking up with that student like 80-something days after she graduated instead of 90?
3: Yeah, I
6: Did
3: know.
6: That guy get in trouble?
4: Yeah.
3: Yeah. He tried to wait. Oh, that was a local guy.
6: I think so.
3: That's south of Omaha somewhere, yeah. right?
4: I think he at least lost his teaching license.
3: Yeah. Yeah, they were going to date, and he waited. He couldn't wait a week because he was pretty horny, I'm sure. Right.
6: Yeah, like if they would have waited a handful of days more, it would have been within the rules.
3: Right.
6: But she wasn't underage.
3: No. She wasn't.
6: And I don't think that guy was that old either.
3: No, I think he was like 20, early 20s, teacher, you know, 23, 24. Mm.
4: But he had to wait 90 days, and he waited like 86.
3: Yeah, well, we understand.
2: Yeah, it was some technicality.
3: It was pretty close.
4: It was very close.
3: Yeah, yeah,
5: it was
3: right.
5: a long weekend.
2: But you think that would be something you'd put on your calendar.
4: Yeah.
2: You know, and just be checking off the days, and you would be damn sure of that date.
3: Yeah, maybe she came over, and he goes, that was only 4 days. And then he said, I got to do this. Yeah.
6: Who busted him?
3: That's another question.
6: Like,
3: who
6: her
3: narked?
6: Dad?
3: Right?
2: Yeah.
3: Yeah.
2: Who narked?
3: That's a local story, and we'll get local people checking in on that. Still looking for the guy that threw push down in the locker room, too, to apologize.
2: Oh, and if you have the DVD, or I don't know if it's available in VHS,
3: yeah.
2: of the porn parody, Nailin' Palin.
3: We get the tough questions here.
2: Mm-hmm. Yeah, and do you spot a plant in there? we would like to just take an image of the plant.
3: Right.
2: We want to confirm with Zach, because Zach Peterson was gifted the plant. From that film.
5: I can take a picture of the plant.
2: Oh, sure.
3: Okay.
5: Yeah.
3: But I want to make sure we compare it to the actual thing, right? Yeah. Because when you worked at Hustlers, somebody said, hey, where that plant's from? Yeah, Nailin' Palin.
6: And the plant is fake?
5: Yeah. It's a nice plant.
2: A fake fern, you say?
5: Yeah.
3: And that was this Nailin' Palin video where she bangs a guy from Russia because she could see Russia from her house.
2: Correct.
3: Remember they knock on her door and take care of that? Yeah.
4: Mm-hmm.
3: Remember the video? That was the plot line of that. So, but right, I can't find on YouPorn or Pornhub or NXXN, and you know.
4: And he's looked. Know,
3: yeah, I've looked. I looked at all three of those. Couldn't find it. So the full video has to be on VHS.
2: And
3: or
2: we
3: something.
2: Speculate that may have been like the last full length porn film ever made.
4: Now, somebody pointed out in the email that there were, and I remember we got some copies of these. There were the early Marvel films.
3: Yes.
4: There were porn parodies of some
3: right.
4: of those.
3: Remember the Hulk and the green came off his wiener?
4: Yep.
2: And how long were they?
4: Those first ones came out in about 2008, about that same time.
3: I remember those.
4: Some of those early Avengers movies they put out in porn parody version.
3: Right. Mm-hmm. Yeah, they did.
4: Because that was when we were still getting all those
3: sent to us, right?
4: Those boxes from Vivid.
2: Right. I had a friend.
3: And we had tons of porn in the studio.
4: So much.
2: Collection, but you know, you never watched the whole movie. You had favorite scenes.
3: Right.
2: Yeah, and your favorite scene was usually loaded up in the DVR.
3: Right.
2: Or the VHS
3: player. VHS was always stopping in that spot. Yeah.
2: Right.
4: Yeah, that was the 80-pound bag of porn that I had to drag to the dumpster when we moved out of that last office. The bag literally exploded as I tried to heave it into the dumpster.
3: And you were picking up porn outside the dumpster?
4: Feverishly, just hoping nobody walked out that door. Saw me chucking a bunch of porn into the trash.
3: What are you looking at, Nick?
2: Do we have a photo of the fern in question?
3: Just to see if it's that.
6: It looks like it might be out of the... There's a Letterman. There's a Letterman's Nailin' Palin.
3: Yeah.
6: It's from
3: David Letterman?
6: Yeah, it's like it's set up like a talk show, and she's sitting on some...
3: Yeah, she's done more than one movie. The girl that did Sarah, what's her name again, her real name?
4: Lisa Ann.
3: Lisa Ann,
2: oh,
3: right.
2: yeah.
4: Yeah, somebody pointed out she also played the Sarah, Tina Fey in like a 30 Rock porn parody.
3: Oh, really? Yeah, I can see that. Yeah,
4: the resemblance was there.
3: Our listeners are great. They're horny bastards. We like that. All right. Have a good one. Thanks for listening.
2: Yeah, you still don't get a pass.
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1: Todd, can you do 100 peacocks?
2: I can do one at a time.
3: Well, we'll start counting.
2: I can only do one at a time.
1: Yeah, 100 peacocks have invaded a seaside town in Italia. An Italian town, seaside village, 100 peacocks. You're painting, they're held hostage. Well, they got knives to their throat. Yeah, if peacocks with guns.
2: An Italian town, the country would then be Italy.
1: Yeah. Italian good. Seaside town, Italy, right.
3: Punta Marina.
1: Yeah.
3: Aggressive, loud birds pecking at cars and people, screeching into the night.
1: Man, they're pretty.
2: Into 100 the
1: 100 peacocks.
3: Yeah, apparently when COVID hit, the peacock population just took off, and now they're like overrun with peacocks in this town.
1: Yeah, it's pretty. I think they're all pretty, though, man. Yeah.
3: They are. But I guess they're also kind of dicks.
1: The 100 peacocks. We're not going out and they're not killing the peacocks, are they?
3: No, I think they're
1: just. Can you eat peacock? Probably tastes like chicken.
3: Didn't we get told that you can?
1: Is it not legal? I don't think it's legal to kill a peacock, is it? Is there peacocks everywhere?
2: I don't know if there's a peacock hunting season.
1: Yeah.
2: You know, they're a domestic animal.
1: Oh. Right.
3: This says it's you can eat peacock meat, but it's rare and often quite expensive. Historically, a luxury for royalty and the elite.
1: Well, there's a peacock in your neighborhood. Are you allowed to kill it?
2: Well, there was an incident locally.
1: Right, right.
2: Yeah, where there was, I don't know if it was one. Usually it's more than one.
1: Because somebody was, they were audio taping some of the peacock's noises. They sounded like you, Todd. You were nailing it.
3: It is legal to eat and sell peacock meat in the U.S. if it's farm raised. But usually goes for upwards of $500 a bird.
1: Must be good. Good peacock.
2: Lean white meat.
1: That's good peacock.
2: Turkey.
3: Yeah, but this also says notoriously tough, stringy, and difficult to prepare.
2: Yeah, slightly gamier free-range chicken.
1: Yeah.
2: So it's got to be properly cooked or it will be tough and dry.
1: Yeah. In the morning.
3: Slow and low, apparently, is the way to go on that.
1: All right. But peacock, I guess I'd eat peacock. They laid it out there for me. Why not just a bird?
3: Yeah, it's poultry. Yeah. I mean, I've eaten chicken and quail and pheasant.
1: I remember eating
3: Cornish game hen.
1: I remember eating probably pheasant and picking out the BBs.
3: Yeah.
1: Yeah.
3: Yeah.
1: Spitting out the BBs. My buddy's, one of my friends in high school, when we were little kids, his dad was a hunter and he brought home pheasant. We were eating pheasant. I remember spitting out BBs. I guess you can't clean those out. I don't know. That was a long time ago.
3: No, I mean, you got to just kind of eat them right.
1: Bite in and spit out the BBs.
2: You could, but it would be tedious.
1: Yeah.
2: At best.
1: Yeah.
3: And you got to have multiple pheasants or quail if you're going to make a meal out of it.
1: There was a bunch, you know.
3: There's not a lot of meat on those.
1: He was an old school pheasant guy.
3: That's the one kind of hunting that I did do as a kid.
2: What? Pheasant hunting?
3: Pheasant and quail. Yeah.
2: Was it a nice walk?
3: Yeah, you're walking along tree lines and ditches.
1: Did you kill any? Were you good at it?
3: I don't recall ever hitting one, no.
1: Okay, right.
3: I did try. I think I took a shot at a few. I took a hunter safety course as about a 12-year-old kid.
1: Okay.
3: So, yeah, I mean, I did go out and try.
1: Nick's not here, too, by the way. Making your dad proud there, Puss. For a little bit, right?
3: Yeah, for a little bit.
2: Yeah.
3: And then I went, this is dumb.
1: Speaking of killing things, do we do this story? I remember reading this story a while back. It just showed up again in my algorithm. And stop me if we've told this story. It's about an old bully. 73-year-old South Dakota man waited more than 50 years to kill the man who humiliated him in high school. Do you remember the story?
3: No.
1: Okay, good. I remember reading it. I remember it. Yeah.
3: But I'm intrigued.
2: Right.
1: In 2012.
3: Having been bullied in high school.
1: In 2012, Carl Erickson was sentenced to life in prison for murdering his former classmate, Norman Johnson. Erickson drove to Johnson's home, knocked on his door, and shot him twice in the face.
3: Damn.
1: At first.
2: In the face.
1: Yeah, in the face. Get that clip ready to go. I love that clip. At first, the killing made no sense. Then Erickson told investigators about something that happened to him in the 50s. Back in high school, Johnson had humiliated Erickson in a locker room by putting a jock strap over his head. Erickson said the memory stayed with his subconscious for more than a half century.
3: I get it. I mean, I don't get the murder part, but I get the bullying sticking with you.
1: Yeah, I realize that, but they let the high school.
3: Man. I mean, I remember
1: somebody put a hot bomb on my jock on the baseball team. He's friend of this day, you know.
3: But I still remember the guys who bullied me in high school. I got shoved over in a locker room one time and smacked my head on a bench. I still have a mark on the back of my head from that.
1: Were they older dudes than you?
3: This was a dude in my class.
1: All right, but you were a bigger boy than him.
2: Do you know where he is?
3: Yeah. Still in Villisca.
1: Right.
3: Yeah.
1: Find his ass.
3: It was like junior high. He was holding the door shut in the locker room, and I said something about, and he just turned around and shoved me, and I fell backwards.
1: He should call and apologize. What's his first name? We should get bullies to apologize.
3: I'm not going
1: to
3: throw that out there.
1: Yeah. I had a friend of mine. It wasn't really a bully, but he remembers, being a dick to this one kid. That's a bully, I guess, a little bit. But he saw the kid. Grown man, maybe 10 years ago in a bar, and they started talking because they were the same high school class. And he said, I want to apologize. I remember one time I did this. The guy goes, yeah, no problem. And they had a few more drinks. It was cool. So you can apologize. This guy could apologize, puss. Sorry for pushing Big P over the bench in middle school.
3: I'm fairly certain I had a concussion. Like I had about a half a tennis ball that raised up on the back of my head.
1: So you went through high school with a guy. Were you just ever friends?
3: Nah, not really.
1: Okay.
2: And this incident that you're reporting happened when?
1: 2012.
2: Okay, so it was long before I suggested any sort of eradication of all bullies.
1: Of all bullies.
2: Yeah.
1: 50 years later. This guy was in high school in the 50s. Yeah. They were 76 years old.
3: And he played the long game.
1: You know what? I hope at least the guy that got shot in the face recognized the guy that was about to shoot him. Before he died.
3: Or maybe he had the common courtesy to say, hey, remember the jockstrap incident?
1: Right.
3: Bang.
1: Yeah.
2: Right.
3: Just explain it real quick.
2: Give him a little explanation.
3: Yeah.
1: Before he blows his head off, right.
3: Yeah, don't do that.
1: 73-year-old South Dakota man. So, yeah. So his name was Carl.
3: And where did he shoot him?
1: He knocked it right twice in the face.
4: In the face!
1: Norman answered the door and said, hey, Carl, how you doing?
3: Bang.
1: Carl should have had a jock strap on his face when he shot him in the face. he should have had a jock strap on his face as he shot him. Yeah. It would all come back to him, you know. The guy got life in prison.
2: Yeah, well,
1: maybe he was, it doesn't say here, what if you're terminally ill?
3: Was he?
1: No, he wasn't.
3: No.
1: But that'd be the thing to do.
2: Yeah,
1: say you got 2 weeks left, you know. You don't want to go out that way. They might say, he's going to die in 2 weeks anyway. Let's not arrest
2: him. He should have shot him like 50 years ago.
1: He should have. Yeah. Todd says eradicate bullies on the spot, right?
3: Okay. But then he would have seen it coming, Todd. Right.
2: I just think the sooner...
1: He did play the long game.
3: Yes. I respect the long game.
2: Think the sooner the better.
1: Yeah.
3: I mean, don't murder people, but...
1: Well, if you're going to, play the long game.
3: I mean, there is something to be said.
1: I'm starting to think someone wants to murder me. I don't know.
3: No, I do get it. I get the bullying sticks with you.
1: Yeah.
3: You don't forget some of that stuff.
1: Yeah.
2: But...
3: Again, don't kill people.
2: Right. Yeah. I haven't made any plans to seek my revenge.
1: Well, plus it's been,
3: For all that too skinny bullying you got, shut up.
1: It's almost been 25 years of you, puss. I think you should head back to Villisca today and blow somebody's head off.
2: Yeah.
3: It's been more than 25
2: or
3: years.
2: Or at least hop on a bike and go topless.
1: Yeah. We were fighting that chick?
2: No.
1: She ever get a hold of us?
2: No.
1: What's her name again?
2: I feel badly for her.
1: So do I.
2: Yeah.
1: Yeah. Just wanted to mention, though, she looked cute. So she got that going for her. You know? We were kinder.
2: I'm
1: she was
2: sure
1: pretty.
2: That will help pretty. Her self-esteem.
3: It was a warm, sunny afternoon.
1: Right. She's probably had great cans.
3: Yeah.
1: You know, nice, plump cans. Firm cans.
2: Yeah.
1: You know,
2: and it was Red Oak. She was Red Oak.
3: Yeah, she was
2: Red
3: Oak.
1: But she's a Villisca resident.
2: But she's from Villisca.
1: Right. Villisca. Pushing kids down and whipping off your top. And murdering seven other kids. Remember that bit?
3: Yeah. I don't think she did all that. It was only six kids. Six kids, two parents. Kid.
1: That town is...
3: And only four of those six were spending the night.
1: That town is just worthless, isn't it?
3: Worst sleepover ever.

0: and Dan Soder later on. 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
15: A wind advisory continues until 9 p.m. tonight. A red flag warning continues until 9 p.m. tonight. Sunny skies today with daytime highs approaching 77. Westerly winds 20 to 25 miles per hour. Lows level off around 46. Tonight, mainly clear. From the Weatherology Weather Center, I'm meteorologist Jennifer Wojcicki on Rock 95. Right now, 67.
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2: Yes, bullies can change, but often requires... So before you go shoot a bully or push, go back and beat the hell out of that kid that threw you down with a bench.
3: I'm not going to do that, by the way.
4: I think that dude should at least step up and apologize.
2: I think so, too.
4: He knows what he did.
2: What's his first name?
3: Oh, it doesn't matter.
2: And you're locally famous now. So
3: infamous,
2: he feels bad
3: maybe.
2: For pushing the fat kid over in junior high school. You know, you're bigger, stronger now. You're not fat anymore. You lift weights. Kick his ass. You got to be taller than him, right?
3: No. Oh. He was a pretty tall kid.
2: Oh, okay. Yeah. Well, he's a pretty tall adult now.
3: Right. Yeah, probably.
2: They know who he is. We're talking about they know who he is, right?
3: Oh, he probably. I mean, I don't know. He may not even remember it. I don't know.
2: Yeah. But you remember
3: about
2: it.
3: About 7th, 8th grade.
2: All right.
3: Yeah, I remember it because I was the one that got the concussion.
2: Yeah.
3: And they're, like I say, there's still...
2: Did he get in trouble?
3: Oh, yeah. He got in trouble. I mean, there's still scar tissue on the back of my head. I still have a little lump on the back of my head.
2: He threw you down. You got to kick his ass.
3: Well, the bench that I hit was built into the floor.
2: I know what you're talking about.
3: Concrete built into the floor, and I hit the corner of that thing with my head.
2: All right.
4: There was an incident in St. Louis. Yeah. With Ole Sykes, who is the lead singer of the British rock band Bring Me the Horizon, and somebody lobbed a phone on stage and hit him in the head.
2: Right.
4: Who just...
2: Somebody hit Clapton the other day, too.
3: Yeah,
4: in Spain. You know, Clapton's a little bitch because he just got hit with a piece of cardboard.
2: Did
4: this
2: he really?
4: Guy got hit in the head by a phone. Was it a burner phone? Who
2: Clapton
4: the hell launches their phone?
3: Well, this is not the first incident of this. People throw their phones up on stage and like...
2: They want the guy to take a picture.
3: Yeah, they want the people to take a picture and then throw it back or something. And like,
4: oh.
2: That's why.
3: Yeah,
2: that's why they do that.
4: I'm not throwing my phone.
3: No, me neither.
4: My phone is a little too valuable. There's a lot of stuff on my phone that I don't want to lose, and I'm not going to lob it at some lead singer's head.
3: No.
2: Well, if he just threw it on stage, hit the singer's head.
3: Quote, who the F just threw a phone at my effing head?
2: Right.
3: Sykes said, visibly distraught.
2: Maybe the band
3: after
2: stuff.
3: Finishing the song.
4: So he got a mild concussion.
3: Yeah.
2: Wow, that's pretty hardcore.
4: Whipped
2: the phone. Now they know who did it because they can look at the phone.
4: Sure.
2: Unless it's locked up. He's yelling to the singer, here's my password. Take a picture of yourself.
3: Yeah. Apparently they stopped the show for a few minutes for him to at least just get checked out real quick. But then he did finish the show. He didn't pull a bitch move like Clapton.
2: Yeah.
4: Now, I understand, when I saw John Mellencamp with The Who and Loverboy a long time ago, somebody lobbed a beer bottle and hit him in the head.
2: I'd be pissed if I was Mellencamp.
3: Yeah, that would hurt.
4: Yeah, but he did come out back on stage, and he cursed to whoever, threw the beer bottle at him.
2: And then played, right?
4: I was certainly behind him there, and I was all for, we'll just get to see The Who a little faster, but that was not the case.
3: No, you just get an hour in between bands.
2: Yeah, Mellencamp to keep playing.
4: They're going to come on when they're going to come on. Yeah, but, a beer bottle to the head, I'll give John Mellencamp, you're going to be pissed off.
2: Yeah.
4: But Eric Clapton gets hit with a... piece of cardboard.
2: Is that what it was, a cardboard?
4: In his chest.
3: Album sleeve.
4: Yeah. I don't even think the vinyl was in it, which would have made it a little bit heavier.
2: Could take an eye out,
4: though. Yeah, I could.
3: Hit him in the chest.
2: But it didn't, though. But it didn't, so that's the matter. You know, sign the damn album, throw it back.
4: It hit him in the chest.
2: And he whips it back and takes some other random guy's eye out. That'd be funny.
4: And then he walked off and didn't do his encore.
2: Yeah, he's been a bitch for a while now.
4: That was also one of the worst concerts I've ever seen.
3: I'm with you.
2: Yeah.
3: Boring as hell.
4: Yeah, he just stared at his shoes.
2: I saw him in the 80s. He was great, though.
4: Yeah.
2: I saw him in like 88.
3: Sounded great. But the visual was just boring.
4: Yeah, I saw the set list. It was the same set list, and he would change it up. There was one song that he would change up, and I really wanted to hear the guitar solo from Let It Rain, but he had played that in Calgary a couple of nights before. So we weren't going to hear Let It Rain.
2: Yeah,
4: we were just going to watch
2: it all the time.
4: Right, stare at his shoes and go through, play guitar, get check. It was
2: he
4: a really
2: played the hits that night, though.
4: It was a really boring show. Yeah, he did play the hits.
2: As opposed to Dylan, because the Dylan show blew ass.
4: Oh, yeah. You could actually understand Clapton. It sounded like a lot of his old records. Yeah, so 1-877-931-4TNT.
2: Puss is on the phone with somebody. Just want to get the number out of getting there. Just a guy that beat you up?
3: No. But this Sherry was at the Bring Me the Horizon show.
2: Oh, okay. All right. Where was it? In St. Louis?
3: Yeah.
2: Okay.
5: So that one was in St. Louis, but I was in the Kansas City show. But I have lore because I'm a weirdo and I belong to the Facebook page.
2: Okay. Great. So great.
5: What happened?
2: First of all, I'm going to apologize since I don't know the band. What kind of music is it?
5: Hard. It's rock. Yeah. It's emo.
2: Emo, okay. Got it. Okay, cool. Yeah. Go ahead. Yeah.
5: And they are amazing.
2: I'm sure. You're a fan.
3: They're a heavy band.
5: They are, and they're wonderful. And they really promote, like, peace and love. And so having that phone lobbed at him was just BS. But anyways, I'm moving on. I digress.
2: Go ahead.
5: So what happened was somebody in front of a guy was filming during a song, and the guy was tired of the phone being in front of his face.
2: Oh.
5: The guy stole the other guy's phone and lobbed it, and it accidentally hit poor Ollie in the head, and it did give him a mild concussion.
2: So
4: This was not intentional.
5: Right. It was not intentional. But the guy, I guess, went up and asked for his phone back, and he was basically told to F off. So they have his phone still.
4: How did you ascertain this information? Did it come from your Facebook group?
2: Yes,
5: it came from a very reliable Facebook group. Absolutely. It's not, you know, I believe everything I read on Facebook, so that's exactly what happened.
2: Is Ollie okay?
5: Ollie is okay.
2: Oh,
5: he performed the next night in Kansas City, and they were amazing.
2: Yeah, listen to you. Now I got to check them out just because you seem so happy with them. Ollie.
5: They're so good. They are really, really so good.
2: All right. Well, thanks for the information.
5: Thank you for taking my call. Right. You guys are amazing.
4: No, thank you, Sherry.
5: Thank you.
2: Yeah, we are amazing.
5: Bye.
2: Thank you. Appreciate that. 1-877-931-4TNT 4868. I wrote it down
4: again
2: today.
4: Are they along the lines of a death cab for cutie?
3: Nah, a little heavier.
4: That kind of emo?
3: Yeah.
2: Say the band again?
3: We played a few songs of theirs.
4: Bring Me the Horizon.
2: Got it. All right. So she was sweet. I like that girl.
3: Sounds like she had a good night at the show.
2: Yeah, right.
4: Do they have a song called Bring Me the Horizon from the album Bring Me the Horizon?
3: I don't think so.
4: So they could be part of the trifecta.
2: You know them, Nick, at all?
6: No.
3: But I totally get the I'm sick of looking at your phone and I'm just going to toss it.
4: Oh, yeah.
3: I get that.
2: Yeah.
3: But you got to be careful where you toss it.
2: But the guy that didn't toss it should have got his phone back. Really?
3: Yeah.
2: No, I mean, the cameras, phones and concerts are the thing now, so what are you going to do, man?
4: If that's the story, then he should get his phone back.
2: Right.
4: And the other guy should get in trouble for hitting Ollie in the head.
3: Yeah. If you're mad about it, just spike it down to the floor.
2: Yeah.
3: You know?
4: But the guy who hit Clapton with a piece of cardboard should be applauded because he'd get out of there a little earlier.
2: Yeah. So, Nick, we were talking about, I mentioned this 73-year-old bully in 2012.
6: Yeah, I think we talked about that before.
2: I thought we did, too. Yeah. But these guys didn't remember. But it went into the story about Push being, Push remembers this one incident where he just pushed over a bench in middle school and got a concussion from this kid. And we want that guy to call and apologize to Puss. He's still in the area.
6: This made me feel kind of bad about making fun of you for being large in your youth.
3: Constantly?
6: Every day.
3: Every day?
2: Every day.
6: You're literally
2: he's
6: like
2: grown now,
6: carrying around bowling
2: really
6: scars.
2: Bullying
6: well, yeah,
2: really,
6: but it's not harkening back to, good childhood memories.
2: Do you remember one particular incident, Nick, when you were bullied by, and you know the guy's first name?
6: There was a dude named Will who told me he was going to shoot me the next day on the bus.
2: Well, that's kind of crappy. How old were you at the time?
6: It was middle school.
2: Okay.
6: He's I'm going to shoot you tomorrow. I don't remember why.
4: None of us should get into a trauma competition with Nick.
2: Well, he's got the car.
3: He's got
4: all the cards.
2: Well, he's got one big card.
6: The bullying wasn't like constant, but there was something. But yeah, I remember telling my mom that. We've talked about it on the air.
2: Right.
6: I was like, Mom, this kid said he's going to shoot me tomorrow. She goes, well, maybe he shouldn't be such a smartass.
2: Right.
6: That was it.
2: Yeah.
6: Like, I don't even, I'm not even staying home from school tomorrow.
2: Yeah.
4: That was
2: maybe you shouldn't be such a smartass.
6: Yeah.
2: Is that what your parents told you, Push? You got pushed over?
3: No, they were actually worried about me because I almost blacked out. I mean, I hit my head hard.
4: No, if anyone's justified.
2: Head over heels in your jorts?
4: Yeah, from some kind of trauma for shooting some, knocking on the door and shooting somebody in the face 50 years later, it would be Nick.
2: All right.
6: Oh, well, I don't know. That kid, you imagine he was.
2: Right. He was going through stuff, too.
4: Oh, I'm sure. Because most abusers like that have been abused themselves.
6: Well, yeah. And a kid, I don't think a kid just comes up with something like that on their own.
4: No, likely not.
2: No.
4: It was probably
2: comes up,
4: introduced to him by someone close to him.
6: Yeah.
2: Yeah, and then you add the gay dad crap too, you know. Kids are brutal.
6: Well, it only took 19 years of stand-up comedy to
2: solve all that.
3: Work out all those issues.
2: Solve the trauma. Solve the trauma.
3: Yeah, well, I mean, like I said, I've told you guys before, I chummed the water in high school. It was band, choir, drama, speech. Here, choose. What do you want to make fun of me about? I got plenty of options for you. I'm a fat kid, too. Yeah. Here, try that.
2: That's why I'd never share that picture of you with a buzz cut with jazz hands, you know. Although your buddy does. Your best friend does, right?
3: Yeah, okay.
4: It's out
3: beat
4: there.
3: Beat the crap out of him.
2: I think it's the buzz cut that's worse than that bit. You look
3: all through high school, man.
2: You look better with the hair than you did the buzz cut.
3: I wore my hair like that all through high
2: school. Really? Just straight down,
3: just,
2: man.
3: Yeah.
2: You were curly, man. Come on back.
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4: A wind advisory continues until 9 p.m. tonight. A red flag warning continues until 9 p.m. tonight. Sunny skies today with daytime highs approaching 77. Westerly winds 20 to 25 miles per hour. Lows level off around 46. Tonight, mainly clear. From the Weatherology Weather Center, I'm meteorologist Jennifer Wojcicki on Rock 95. Right now, 67.
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2: You can call or text us and you'll give us some good inside information like Sherry just did.
3: Yeah, she was cool.
2: 877-931-4868, 877-931-4TNT. Got a few guys who have been bullied here, a few football players with class rings would turn them upside down on their finger and then open-handed smack me on the top of the head. Dangerous, and it hurt.
3: That hurts.
4: Yeah. Remember that?
3: Yeah, that hurts. Yeah.
2: And this one says I wasn't a bully, but there was one kid I picked on a lot.
4: Well, that makes you a bully.
2: Yeah, several years after school.
3: Well, what'd the kid do, man?
2: We had a wrestling team get together at a local bar. This kid was not on the team, but he was at the get together. I went to him and apologized for being so mean to him. He said, it's a good thing you said that because you were on my list. He's a gun freak now. Possible tragedy averted.
3: Oh, like drawing lipstick on his face like Buscemi.
4: Wow. Yeah. Yeah. The people to kill list.
3: Good thing you said that. You're on my list. Man.
4: I think that that means you should probably report him.
3: Well, that guy on Velisquez.
4: If he mentions a list.
3: That guy on Puss's, guy on Velisquez on Puss's list now.
2: This guy after my own heart, bullied for being a skinny kid. As a skinny kid.
4: Shut up.
2: It was a, you were, yeah, you are able
3: eat something,
2: to
3: Todd.
2: More easily be shoved into a locker.
3: Oh, that's a good point.
2: My personal favorite was being duct taped to the bench in the locker room in my jock strap. I had to wait there for about 45 minutes till the next class came in for gym. The worst was the duct tape chemical burns.
4: Man.
5: Yeah.
3: Wow, there's been some harsh ones, right? You know.
4: I can say I never got shoved into a locker and there was a fine reason.
5: Buzz, right?
4: There was a fine reason for that.
3: Yeah.
4: Is that I didn't fit.
3: Did they try?
4: No.
3: And just kind of shove in.
4: No, I think even the bullies could eyeball that one.
5: Yeah. They're like, dude, lose some weight. We need more options here.
2: The early version of Will It Fit.
5: No. They knew damn well it wasn't going to.
3: Puss didn't fit in the locker. All right. Yeah, we'll take those. If you were a bully or you were bullied, and this goes back to a guy that waited 50-some years to go back and kill a guy that put a jock strap on his head in high school.
4: I read the story correctly, like he pulled it, he wedgied him with the jock strap.
3: No, it says here.
4: I thought he pulled it up, you know, the one he was wearing.
3: Yeah.
4: And stretched it over his head.
3: No, he said back Johnson had humiliated Erickson in the locker room by putting a jock strap over his head. So he just put it on his head. So that's not even a big deal. It might have smelled a little bit, you know.
5: I bet he probably pulled it. I imagine. Yeah. Just, that seems pretty innocuous. He was like, hey, here's a dog. Look at you, jock head. Whatever.
3: Yeah.
5: Like,
3: I don't know. That's what it says. But either way.
4: No, the one I'm reading here says.
3: This happened in the 50s, and he shot this guy in the face in 2012.
5: Like a crazy wedgie.
4: This says a jock strap pulled over his head in high school more than 50 years ago.
3: I don't know if you could even pull it without that rip. And there's no way you're going from your balls to your head.
4: Well, he might have been a short kid.
3: Yeah.
4: You know?
2: Yeah, they're stretchy.
4: That's the atomic wedgie, isn't it?
3: Yeah.
5: Yes.
2: Matthew wants to know if that kid threatening to shoot you, Nick, was that pre-Columbine?
5: Yes.
2: Okay, because post-Columbine, they took those threats a little more seriously. Right,
5: they did. Right. Yeah. This happened in middle school. Yeah. Columbine was senior year of high school.
2: 1999. I think.
3: Yeah.
4: Yeah, that was my senior year of high school.
3: Zach Peterson in the studio later on this morning. Elderly cruise passenger dies after mobility scooter plunges off the pier. Hit the brakes, lady.
2: Really?
3: 88-year-old woman died after she believed to have struck her head against the hull of the vessel before entering the water.
2: Oh, no.
3: Wow. I know. If this was a video, we'd all watch it and giggle a little bit.
4: I laughed at this way too hard when I found this story this morning.
3: An American cruise passenger died in the Bahamas after she reportedly lost control of a mobility scooter and plunged into the water.
4: Skull went dung off the boat on the way down.
3: Sort of like in Titanic, right?
4: Yes.
3: In the statement shared by people, the cruise line confirmed the female guest used a mobility scooter to drive off the pier at Celebration Key and fell into the water. The carnival celebration was in part. Carnival team responded, successfully retrieving her from the water. Despite resuscitation efforts, she did not survive. Yeah, you're going to crush that chest. And she's 87, man. Yeah. Wow. That's why you don't go on a cruise.
5: How long? My son's on one now.
3: How long does she keep riding that? Did people see her going like like 60 yards towards the end. Nobody could catch her.
4: Who knows, man?
3: Where's grandma? There she is, racing down the pier.
4: Did
3: the gas get stuck?
4: There's no information. Yeah. She may not have been, you know, seasoned at driving these things. Sometimes, you know, you get on the cruise, they might give you one for the cruise.
2: And you don't know where the brake is.
4: Yeah, maybe. I don't know.
3: It looks like there's a picture, unless it's just a random girl in a but also,
4: I think that's just
3: the head's taken out. Yeah, it's a stock.
2: I assume it's like one of those scooters that you get at the grocery store, right?
3: Yep, it is. It's one of those, right?
2: I don't know how fast they go.
4: The fact that she hit her head on the boat before she hit the water.
2: I would guess she was not well-versed in the operation of that machine.
4: Obviously not.
2: And didn't know where the brake and throttle really was.
3: Yeah, right off the pier, man.
2: And she freaked out.
3: Was that before the... Did she get out of the cruise, or was it before the cruise?
4: They were in port. They'd arrived at a port along the way, and, you know, you were getting off for your day stop, and dong.
3: They threw her downstairs and continued on the cruise, I'm sure.
4: Yeah, we have been told.
2: People
3: die.
4: The walk-in cooler. Right.
3: They don't stop the whole cruise.
2: The show must go on.
4: Mm. Although, in this case, they may have left her in that port and then moved her from there back to wherever she was from. I think that does happen, too. If you die while the boat's in port,
3: yeah, like I said before,
4: the local authorities there got to take care of it, don't they?
3: Yeah, it happened with my relative of mine at the time. It's sad. But he died of COVID, though. He didn't die of running off a scooter off a roof, you know.
2: Got sick while he was on the cruise.
3: Got sick on a cruise and died, and that was horrible for everybody involved. But you're right, though. They did fly him back.
4: I think because this happened in a port.
3: Well, they took him off. They took him on the boat because he had COVID, basically. Yeah. And, I got rid of a couple Facebook friends the other day that deny COVID to this day. So I said, now you're gone. Yeah. Millions died, dude. Read a frickin' newspaper. Read a newspaper. That's what I should have said to the guy.
4: Right.
3: Read a newspaper, you jackass. Right? Be careful on the scooters, people. they couldn't be dangerous,
2: right?
3: If you're on a dock
2: and the e-bikes,
3: right?
2: You got to be careful on the e-bikes.
3: By the way, you don't have to pedal those anymore. I didn't know that. Somebody said a lot of those e-bikes are just
2: already
3: pre-charged. Yeah. You know,
2: they've got throttles,
3: right?
4: Yeah,
3: they always did have throttles, Todd.
4: Some of the ones I see zipping
3: but the
4: by
3: one,
4: me.
3: The one I pedaled, you would pedal to keep the battery going, but you did, but right. And you pedal for a little bit, the battery would stay the battery charged.
2: Was there a throttle on it too?
3: Because
2: some of these look like your regular e-bikes, 20-25 miles an hour.
3: Well, somebody sent us a picture of one that goes over 50.
2: Yeah.
3: And it looked like a little motorcycle. It looked like a little motorcycle.
2: It looked like a dirt bike.
4: Yeah, right? I see some of those in my neighborhood. They just look like an electric dirt bike.
3: Yeah.
4: And they just come flying by you on the trails.
3: Yeah. And I've heard some people get those too when they get DUIs. I had a cousin.
4: Oh.
2: Yeah, but like a dirt bike, I don't think you can ride a dirt bike legally on the street.
4: No.
3: Has to have headlights and all that stuff on it.
2: Right.
4: These things, they're everywhere. E-scooters, e-bikes, those dirt bike things.
3: And
4: once again,
3: if I was that age, I would have loved those things.
2: I mean, to be street legal, don't you have to have a license on it?
4: Yeah, probably.
3: Yeah, probably.
4: Although in some certain neighborhoods, you know, you can drive your golf cart on the street.
3: Oh, that happens all the time.
4: You know?
3: 11-year-old girl flying down the street on a golf cart. I saw it in two or three of my neighborhoods I lived in.
4: Yeah.
3: Because they would just drive to each other's garage drunk, but the 11-year-old would drive them there.
2: Yeah. And they can soup those up, too.
3: Yeah.
2: You can get a...
3: Oh, they fly, man.
2: You can get a golf cart to move.
4: Yeah.
3: I'm going to knock Puss off in about a month.
4: Yeah. Great.
3: Yeah.
5: He's been through enough.
3: I know.
5: He was talking about how he still has a scar on his head.
3: I know.
4: I never had thought about
3: dumping him off the golf cart. The guy that pushed down to Villisca Junior High. Well, actually, one school, right?
4: Yeah, it was in the high school building. Yeah. But it was the junior high locker room.
3: Got it.
4: Yeah. I had never thought about the e-bikes and, you know, DUI guy having to pedal to work in the winter.
3: Yeah.
4: At least you got the e-bike now. You could get your hands on.
3: Yeah. I knew a DUI e-bike guy. He's a cousin of mine.
2: Yeah. Riding around in his blue jeans.
3: Yeah. He's retired, though, so he's like an e-bike. He's an e-bike DUI guy who's 63 years old.
4: I always felt bad for the overnight
3: guy. But he dresses like he's 14. He always has. It's great. Yeah.
4: That period where the overnight guy was coming in on Friday nights at midnight in his jeans and bicycle, and it was snowy and slushy.
3: He would love an e-bike. He was on a 10-speed, wasn't he?
4: Yeah.
3: Yeah, with skinny tires and everything.
4: Oh, it sucked. It looked brutal.
3: More of the bully stories. You got them. Give us a call, 1-877-931-4TNT. That's 4868. And if you are If you're either on the receiving end of bully, or if you're, you were a bully and felt bad about it, or if you didn't feel bad about it, I don't care. You know,
4: yeah. Screw that kid.
3: Yeah.
2: Or if you want to call and apologize
3: to Puss.
2: Yeah, you bullied.
3: Yeah,
2: yeah.
3: And the guy that the guy named Will who threatened to shoot Nick. Right. Although you were probably being a smart ass like your mom said, yeah. So
5: I didn't even really talk to this dude.
4: Yeah, you were being a smart ass. We know you well enough.
3: All right, come on back.
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0: A wind advisory continues until 9 p.m. tonight. A red flag warning continues until 9 p.m. tonight. Sunny skies today with daytime highs approaching 77. Westerly winds 20 to 25 miles per hour. Lows level off around 46. Tonight, mainly clear. From the Weatherology Weather Center, I'm meteorologist Jennifer Wojcicki on Rock 95. Right now, 68.
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1: Are you ready for a barefoot blue jean night with Jake Owen? Then buckle up, Kickin' the Country is back, June 10th through the 13th. Wednesday night, we kick it off loud with Jackal. Guitar screaming, crowd roaring, no easing into it. Thursday, Aaron Lewis takes the stage, and we'll have every country boy in the crowd singing. Friday is always going to be a party when Neil McCoy shows up. Yes, Billy's got his beer goggles on. And then Jake Owen lights it up with Barefoot Blue Jean Night energy. Saturday, we go big. Drew Baldridge bringing the heat.
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6: 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A wind advisory continues until 9 p.m. tonight. A red flag warning continues until 9 p.m. tonight. Sunny skies today with daytime highs approaching 77. Westerly winds 20 to 25 miles per hour. Lows level off around 46. Tonight, mainly clear. From the Weatherology Weather Center, I'm meteorologist Jennifer Wojcicki on Rock 95. Right now, 68.
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4: Are you ready for a barefoot blue jean night with Jake Owen? 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Guitar screaming, crowd roaring, no easing into it. 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Yes, Billy's got his beer goggles on. 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
9: A wind advisory continues until 9 p.m. tonight. A red flag warning continues until 9 p.m. tonight. Sunny skies today with daytime highs approaching 77. Westerly winds 20 to 25 miles per hour. Lows level off around 46. Tonight, mainly clear. From the Weatherology Weather Center, I'm meteorologist Jennifer Wojcicki on Rock 95. Right now, it's 72 degrees.
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5: A wind advisory continues until 9 p.m. tonight. A red flag warning continues until 9 p.m. tonight. Sunny skies today with daytime highs approaching 77. Westerly winds 20 to 25 miles per hour. Lows level off around 46. Tonight, mainly clear. From the Weatherology Weather Center, I'm meteorologist Jennifer Wojcicki on Rock 95. Right now, it's 72 degrees.
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9: A wind advisory continues until 9 p.m. tonight. A red flag warning continues until 9 p.m. tonight. Ample sunshine expected this afternoon with daytime highs approaching 77. Winds out of the west 20 to 25 miles per hour. Mainly clear tonight. Lows level off around 46. From the Weatherology Weather Center, I'm meteorologist Jennifer Wojcicki on Rock 95. Right now, it's 73 degrees.
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3: A wind advisory continues until 9 p.m. tonight. A red flag warning continues until 9 p.m. tonight. Ample sunshine expected this afternoon with daytime highs approaching 77. Winds out of the west 20 to 25 miles per hour. Mainly clear tonight. Lows level off around 46. From the Weatherology Weather Center, I'm meteorologist Jennifer Wojcicki on Rock 95. Right now, it's 73 degrees.
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6: A wind advisory continues until 9 p.m. tonight. A red flag warning continues until 9 p.m. tonight. Ample sunshine expected this afternoon with daytime highs approaching 77. Winds out of the west 20 to 25 miles per hour. Mainly clear tonight, lows level off around 46. From the Weatherology Weather Center, I'm meteorologist Jennifer Wojcicki on Rock 95. Right now, it's 75 degrees.
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5: A wind advisory continues until 9 p.m. tonight. A red flag warning continues until 9 p.m. tonight. Ample sunshine expected this afternoon with daytime highs approaching 77. Winds out of the west 20 to 25 miles per hour. Mainly clear tonight. Lows level off around 46. From the Weatherology Weather Center, I'm meteorologist Jennifer Wojcicki on Rock 95. Right now, it's 75 degrees.
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4: A wind advisory continues until 9 p.m. tonight. A red flag warning continues until 9 p.m. tonight. High temperatures reach up to 79 this afternoon under mainly sunny skies. Westerly winds 20 to 25 miles per hour. Lows around 44 tonight, partly cloudy. From the Weatherology Weather Center, I'm meteorologist Jennifer Wojcicki on Rock 95. Currently 76.
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4: A wind advisory continues until 9 p.m. tonight. A red flag warning continues until 9 p.m. tonight. High temperatures reach up to 79 this afternoon under mainly sunny skies. Westerly winds 20 to 25 miles per hour. Lows around 44. Tonight, partly cloudy. From the Weatherology Weather Center, I'm meteorologist Jennifer Wojcicki on Rock 95. Currently 76.
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2: A wind advisory continues until 9 p.m. tonight. A red flag warning continues until 9 p.m. tonight. High temperatures reach up to 79 this afternoon under mainly sunny skies. Westerly winds 20 to 25 miles per hour. Lows around 44. Tonight, partly cloudy. From the Weatherology Weather Center, I'm meteorologist Jennifer Wojcicki on Rock 95. Currently, it's 75 degrees.
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3: A wind advisory continues until 9 p.m. tonight. A red flag warning continues until 9 p.m. tonight. High temperatures reach up to 79 this afternoon under mainly sunny skies. Westerly winds 20 to 25 miles per hour. Lows around 44 tonight, partly cloudy. From the Weatherology Weather Center, I'm meteorologist Jennifer Wojcicki on Rock 95. Currently, it's 75 degrees.
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6: A wind advisory continues until 9 p.m. tonight. A red flag warning continues until 9 p.m. tonight. Partly cloudy skies tonight with a low of 44. Winds out of the northwest 10 to 15 miles per hour. Mainly sunny skies tomorrow, high of 65. From the Weatherology Weather Center, I'm meteorologist Jennifer Wojcicki on Rock 95. Currently, it's 75 degrees.
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1: A wind advisory continues until 9 p.m. tonight. A red flag warning continues until 9 p.m. tonight. Partly cloudy skies tonight with a low of 44. Winds out of the northwest 10 to 15 miles per hour. Mainly sunny skies tomorrow, high of 65. From the Weatherology Weather Center, I'm meteorologist Jennifer Wojcicki on Rock 95. Currently, it's 75 degrees.
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5: A wind advisory continues until 9 p.m. tonight. A red flag warning continues until 9 p.m. tonight. Partly cloudy skies tonight with a low of 44. Winds out of the northwest 10 to 15 miles per hour. Mainly sunny skies tomorrow, high of 65. From the Weatherology Weather Center, I'm meteorologist Jennifer Wojcicki on Rock 95. Currently, it's 76 degrees.
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4: A wind advisory continues until 9 p.m. tonight. A red flag warning continues until 9 p.m. tonight. Partly cloudy skies tonight with a low of 44. Winds out of the northwest 10 to 15 miles per hour. Mainly sunny skies tomorrow, high of 65. From the Weatherology Weather Center, I'm meteorologist Jennifer Wojcicki on Rock 95. Currently, it's 76 degrees.
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1: A wind advisory continues until 9 p.m. tonight. A red flag warning continues until 9 p.m. tonight. Partly cloudy skies tonight with a low of 44. Winds out of the northwest 10 to 15 miles per hour. Mainly sunny skies tomorrow, high of 65. From the Weatherology Weather Center, I'm meteorologist Jennifer Wojcicki on Rock 95. Right now, 74.
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1: A wind advisory continues until 9 p.m. tonight. A red flag warning continues until 9 p.m. tonight. Partly cloudy skies tonight with a low of 44. Winds out of the northwest 10 to 15 miles per hour. Mainly sunny skies tomorrow, high of 65. From the Weatherology Weather Center, I'm meteorologist Jennifer Wojcicki on Rock 95. Right now, 74.
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